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8: A wonderful evening to you. A quick listen to what's going on in your local forecast. We do expect partly cloudy skies overnight tonight. Low temperatures dipping down to about 48 degrees with some breezy conditions, some wind gusts as high as 20 miles per hour. On your Wednesday, mostly sunny skies. High temperatures right up near 77, although we do have a slight chance of scattered rain showers in the late afternoon. Wednesday night, mostly clear, low of 47 degrees, and sunshine back with us on Thursday. High temperatures in the mid-70s.
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0: The midterm push continues. I'm Lee Silicera, Fox News.
1: The Republican Party starting to go right through the roof. Somebody said today, I wonder why. Well, I had to get out. I had to do it. We had to explain what we're doing. There's never been a time like this in our country.
0: President Trump taking his message to the site of a new Navy shipyard in Maryland. He's been making the rounds of Republican-leaning states the past week or so to try to boost turnout for Election Day, which is less than a month away. The purpose of this visit to announce a multi-billion-dollar defense contract to build the next generation of submarines.
1: This massive project will create over 3,100 new jobs right here in Maryland. And will support an additional 11,000 jobs across the nation.
0: The new shipyard will be called Arsenal 2. Trade Point, Atlantic, and Anduril Industries are partnering in the project. And the president says he has plans to speak by phone with Russian President Vladimir Putin about a suspected case of plague in Siberia. A 28-year-old scientist died at the Anti-Plague Institute, which authorities attributed to pneumonia with an unknown cause. Attorneys for the only woman on Tennessee's death row say she's conscious after a failed execution attempt.
2: In a statement, Krista Pike's lawyers say against all odds, she is conscious, speaking, and continues to receive critical medical care. The Tennessee death row inmate surviving two doses of lethal injection drugs at a Nashville prison last Wednesday. Her lawyers go on to say, despite the severe damage she endured to her arms, she is still handcuffed and shackled to the bed. Her recovery is medically unprecedented. Her prognosis remains unclear. But at a minimum, we expect a long recovery.
0: Fox's Kristen Goodwin. Pike was convicted in the beating and stabbing death of classmate Colleen Slemmer in 1995. Tennessee Governor Bill Lee has appointed a former U.S. attorney to lead an independent investigation into what went wrong in the execution chamber. 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
3: 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Just click listen, then swipe right and hear the latest news updates on your time. 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
0: Crime in the nation's biggest city is historically lower, according to the latest police statistics.
6: NYPD Commissioner Jessica Tisch said to this point in 2026,
7: crime is down nearly 7% citywide, with declines in all five boroughs.
6: She said this year, 100 fewer people were shot in the city than last year, and shootings were down 12%. Why is this happening? Commissioner Tisch said much of the credit goes to cops confiscating illegal firearms.
7: So far this year, NYPD officers have taken more than 4,000 guns off of the streets of New York City.
6: Murders and robberies dropped 20 and 12% respectively. Crime upticks were in felony assaults, including domestic violence and rape, and a slight increase in major crimes in the subways. In New York City, Gernal Scott, Fox News.
0: Frozen berries sold at Trader Joe's and Walmart added to a growing recall list linked to a multi-state E. coli outbreak blamed for 17 illnesses and 6 hospitalizations.
8: Chilean supplier Frutas y Hortalizas del Sur announcing a new lot of frozen berries potentially contaminated with the dangerous Shiga-toxin-producing bacteria include products shipped to select Walmart stores in 30 states and Puerto Rico. They include Great Value Organic Triple Berry Blend and Great Value Organic Blueberries. The Trader Joe Organic Mixed Berry Blend was distributed to stores across 26 states and the District of Columbia. Lillian Wu, Fox News.
0: The recall originally started in July and affected the company's products sent to Publix locations across 8 states. Starbucks is facing a federal lawsuit over claims protein drinks it sells, labeled as sugar-free, actually contain more sugar than a Reese's peanut butter cup. The suit claims Starbucks is violating federal labeling regulations. Starbucks claims the sugar comes from the protein-boosted milk it uses, and it uses sugar-free syrup for flavoring. I'm Lee Silicera. This is Fox News.
9: Hey folks, this is Tracy Byrd. 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
9: A wonderful evening to you. A quick listen to what's going on in your local forecast. We do expect partly cloudy skies overnight tonight. Low temperatures dipping down to about 48 degrees with some breezy conditions, some wind gusts as high as 20 miles per hour. On your Wednesday, mostly sunny skies. High temperatures right up near 77, although we do have a slight chance of scattered rain showers in the late afternoon. Wednesday night, mostly clear, low of 47 degrees, and sunshine back with us on Thursday. High temperatures in the mid-70s.
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0: Hey friends, I'm Josh Grayson, and when you're in the mood for some good old country music, turn up the volume and leave it right here. I got nothing to lose,
1: yeah. KRSJ.

0: More jobs for Maryland. I'm Lisa Lucera, Fox News. President Trump announcing a multi-billion dollar plan to build submarines at a new shipyard near Baltimore.
1: The president talking about the jobs that he's bringing back. It's because, he says, of the investments that he has collected here. Now, the president trying to turn the narrative. So Americans are not talking about how much they're spending, but they're talking about how much money they have in the bank because of good-paying jobs. Now, at his speech, was at TradePoint Atlantic. The company's partnering with Anduril Industries to make submarine and submarine parts.
2: You'll build the next generation of American submarines, including autonomous subs, torpedo tubes, and critical components for our cutting-edge Virginia-class attack submarines.
1: It will ultimately mean 3,100 permanent jobs.
0: Fox Business says Edward Lawrence at the White House. Today's speech is one of several the president's holding in the weeks before the midterms. Yesterday, he was in Nebraska in support of Senator Pete Ricketts. When he returned to the White House, the president said he has a call scheduled with Russian President Vladimir Putin to discuss a possible case of plague at a Siberian research institute that killed a 28-year-old scientist. An ex-Justice Department official assisting in the investigation of allegations of rape at an Ivy League university.
3: Cornell announcing former U.S. Deputy Attorney General Sally Yates will now lead a comprehensive independent review of the university's response to the October 2024 rape allegations.
0: Fox's Brian Yenis, the woman known as Jane Doe, filed a civil lawsuit against the university, seven former students, the fraternity, and others last month. New York Attorney General Letitia James has been named as a special prosecutor in a criminal investigation. Riot police in France firing tear gas as tens of thousands of people rally, demanding more funding for education. Students again blockaded schools as large crowds wave flags and signs. 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
0: Germany's former spy chief has been arrested, accused of serving a foreign power.
16: According to prosecutors, August Hanning is strongly suspected of treasonous espionage, disclosing state secrets, and attempted treason. Highly significant allegations against a man who used to run Germany's own foreign intelligence service. It's alleged that after leaving the job, the 80-year-old paid for access to some 2,000 classified documents and used them to prepare analysis for another country. That country has not been named. A former aide has also been arrested, accused of giving the classified information to the ex-spy chief while working for Hanning's successors. Jonathan Savage, Fox News.
0: The first case of Ebola has been confirmed in Kenya after a citizen who traveled to the Democratic Republic of Congo died in Nairobi. Kenya is the fourth country to record an Ebola case linked to the epidemic in eastern Congo, the second largest on record with more than 8,000 cases. In the face of unrest, Spain's government approves urgent measures to address the country's housing crisis.
17: It started peacefully in Barcelona Monday night. But it turned violent when groups of hardcore activists clashed with police, throwing stones and setting fire to trash containers. The demonstrations in response to the recent eviction of an 87-year-old woman in Madrid. But now Prime Minister Pedro Sanchez's government is agreeing to extend protection against evictions for vulnerable Spaniards until 2030, regulate room rentals, impose a new tax on seasonal rentals, ban speculative real estate purchases, and give tax breaks to landlords. This is similar to measures rejected last Friday by Parliament, leading the Prime Minister to call a snap election November 29th.
0: Fox's CJ Papa. Wall Street, the Dow added 253. The NASDAQ and S&P both reaching all-time highs. The NASDAQ gained 122. The S&P plus 44. I'm Lisa Lucera. This is Fox News.
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6: A wonderful evening to you. A quick listen to what's going on in your local forecast. We do expect partly cloudy skies overnight tonight. Low temperatures dipping down to about 48 degrees with some breezy conditions, some wind gusts as high as 20 miles per hour. On your Wednesday, mostly sunny skies. High temperatures right up near 77, although we do have a slight chance of scattered rain showers in the late afternoon. Wednesday night, mostly clear, low of 47 degrees and sunshine back with us on Thursday. High temperatures in the mid-70s.
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0: to boost jobs. I'm Lisa Lucera, Fox News. President Trump announcing a multi-billion dollar investment in a shipyard outside Baltimore that he says will be the home to the creation of the next generation of submarines.
1: American taxpayers will receive a 40% stake in the new shipyard. We get 40%. And the storied grounds of Sparrows Point will never fall silent again. There's a tremendous amount of activity going on even now.
0: The project will be funded in part by defense company Anduril Industries. The president says the shipyard will create about 3,000 jobs for Maryland. When he returned to the White House, the president was asked if he had spoken with Russian President Vladimir Putin about the possible case of plague in a Siberian lab.
1: I have a call scheduled.
0: A 28-year-old scientist died at the Anti-Plague Institute, authorities say, from pneumonia with an unknown cause. Another day of demonstrations in France over education funding.
2: These protests have been going on for a couple of weeks, but been nowhere near the size or level of intensity of today's demonstrations. Tens of thousands of people here in Paris taking to the streets, with some even clashing with riot police. Those officers equipped with batons, riot shields, and even tear gas, trying to get the crowd to disperse.
0: Fox's Jeff Paul in Paris. Thousands of arrests have been reported. The man convicted of killing 13 people in the shooting rampage at Fort Hood, Texas, will be executed by firing squad December 3rd. The acting secretary of the Army said the execution will take place at Fort Hood.
3: Nadal Hassan was an Army psychiatrist when he opened fire on soldiers about to deploy to Iraq and Afghanistan from Fort Hood on November 5th, 2009.
0: Fox says Lucas Tomlinson Hassan is currently being held at Fort Leavenworth, Kansas. The U.S. military hasn't carried out the death penalty since 1961. Pentagon spokesman Sean Parnell announced yesterday President Trump had approved the execution of Hassan. 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
0: An arrest in Washington State in connection with a deadly school shooting in British Columbia earlier this year.
7: 30-year-old James Cody Bryant, an American, taken into federal custody in Washington State, accused of conspiracy to commit murder in a foreign country. That he assisted a Canadian gunman, referred to as JVR.
8: Offering advice, sending money, and even agreeing to live stream the horrific event.
7: The shooting of two family members and a school shooting in Tumbler Ridge, B.C. in February. 9 dead, including the gunman. Acting U.S. Attorney Neil Floyd saying,
8: Bryant had the information and ability to alert law enforcement and even discussed that possibility with the shooter, but he chose not to.
7: Bryant now faces life in prison if convicted. Jeff Manosso, Fox News.
0: A California couple arrested on child abuse charges after an investigation into a surrogacy scheme involving at least 21 children. 7 bidders want to host the Summer Olympics in 10 years, and that number could grow.
9: India and Qatar are among 7 bidders vying to host the Olympics in 2036, along with South Korea, Germany, South Africa, Hungary, and Turkey. The International Olympic Committee is aiming to decide in 2029 with a vote of its 100-plus members. The IOC setting an October 31st deadline for other countries to join the 2036 contest. A Qatar-hosted Olympics would require the Summer Games to move from its normal July-August slot because of the triple-digit summer temperatures. Frank Lanza, Fox News.
0: The Emmy Awards is moving to Prime Video next year. Amazon and the Television Academy have struck a 6-year deal, ending the show's 7-decade run on traditional broadcast networks. The Emmys have aired on one of the 4 major networks since 1955, rotating among them annually. The awards will be free to watch with no Prime Video subscription needed. I'm Lisa Lucera. This is Fox News.
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7: A wonderful evening to you. A quick listen to what's going on in your local forecast. We do expect partly cloudy skies overnight tonight. Low temperatures dipping down to about 48 degrees with some breezy conditions, some wind gusts as high as 20 miles per hour. On your Wednesday, mostly sunny skies. High temperatures right up near 77, although we do have a slight chance of scattered rain showers in the late afternoon. Wednesday night, mostly clear, low of 47 degrees, and sunshine back with us on Thursday. High temperatures in the mid-70s.
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0: down to Georgia, he was looking for a soul to steal. 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

0: A new defense project. I'm Deborah Valentine, Fox News. President Trump proclaims a golden era of shipbuilding from a new submarine maker in Baltimore. Fox's Jared Halpern.
1: The future of America's Navy will be built at the Sparrows Point shipyard near Baltimore, President Trump says.
2: Less than 2 years ago, this national treasure was abandoned and it was totally forgotten, but it's not forgotten any longer.
1: Endural Industries is committing $3.7 billion to build new generation submarines at the facility, including autonomous vehicles. President Trump has pledged to revitalize American shipbuilding and speed up production of military systems. The shipyard is expected to create more than 3,000 jobs in Maryland. At the White House, Jared Halpern, Fox News.
0: The only woman on Tennessee's death row is now conscious following a failed execution attempt.
3: In a statement, Krista Pike's lawyers say against all odds, she is conscious, speaking, and continues to receive critical medical care. The Tennessee death row inmate surviving two doses of lethal injection drugs at a Nashville prison last Wednesday. Her lawyers go on to say, despite the severe damage she endured to her arms, she is still handcuffed and shackled to the bed. Her recovery is medically unprecedented. Her prognosis remains unclear, but at a minimum, we expect a long recovery. Pike was convicted of killing a classmate in 1995. Tennessee's Governor Bill Lee has appointed a former U.S. attorney to lead an independent investigation into what went wrong in the execution chamber. Kristen Goodwin, Fox News.
0: A CIA agent charged with stealing tens of millions of dollars worth of gold bars pleading guilty to defrauding the federal government. David Rush admitting fraudulently obtaining nearly $194 million. 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
0: President Trump says he will soon speak with Russian President Vladimir Putin about a reported plague-related death in Russia.
7: Secretary of State Marco Rubio's message to Russian officials, start talking. U.S. health experts, including President Biden's top COVID officials, want answers about why plague patient zero died. Senator Rand Paul voices his concern more bluntly. Unaltered plague is treatable. Weaponized plague can be designed to resist antibiotics. A Kremlin spokesman responding to President Trump's pledge to help offered no details and no clarity. Yet multiple neighboring countries that share borders with Russia are now implementing enhanced sanitary and quarantine controls. The World Health Organization, from which the U.S. has withdrawn, is providing zero information about the threat to Americans.
0: Fox's Jillian Turner reporting from the State Department. Violent demonstrations forcing the canceling of schools across France today. An estimated 250,000 people, overwhelmingly with migrant backgrounds, taking part in sometimes violent demonstrations over inequality and funding for schools. Fox's Jeff Paul reports from Paris.
8: Demonstrators have called for a nationwide day of protest. The movement, which originally centered around students, has now grown to trade unions being involved. Now, protesters say students face inequality in schools. Students involved point to overcrowded classrooms, teacher shortages, and crumbling buildings. We spoke with one student who says he hopes the government is listening now.
9: Even if on TV they won't always be showing the important things, if you look out of the window, you'll see what the students are want and what the students are asking for.
8: Critics of the far left here in France have accused them of provoking and manipulating students for their own political gain. The far left says it supports the protests, but insists it is not organizing them.
0: Many demonstrators waved French flags. Others waved Palestinian flags. I'm Deborah Valentine. This is Fox News.
10: A wonderful evening to you. A quick listen to what's going on in your local forecast. We do expect partly cloudy skies overnight tonight. Low temperatures dipping down to about 48 degrees with some breezy conditions, some wind gusts as high as 20 miles per hour. On your Wednesday, mostly sunny skies. High temperatures right up near 77, although we do have a slight chance of scattered rain showers in the late afternoon. Wednesday night, mostly clear, low of 47 degrees, and sunshine back with us on Thursday. High temperatures in the mid-70s.
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0: 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Nothing up my sleeve. 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

Remember the music of Johnny Cash, Willie Nelson, Kenny Rogers, and Waylon Jennings? 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
5: Back in 63 when eating my cooking got the better of me, so I asked this little girl I was going with to be my wife. Well, she said she would, so I said I do, but I'd have said I wouldn't if I'd have just knew how saying I do was gonna screw up all of my life. Well, the first few years weren't all that bad. I'll never forget the good times we had, cause I'm reminded every month when I send her the child support. Well, it wasn't too long till the lust all died, and I'll admit I wasn't too surprised the day I come home and found my suitcase sitting out on the porch. Well, I tried to get in, she changed the lock. Then I found this note taped on the mailbox that said, "Goodbye, Turkey, my attorney will be in touch." So I decided right then and there I was gonna do what's right, give her fair share. But brother, I didn't know her share was gonna be that much.

ain't heard nothing yet. Why, they give her the color television set, then they give her the house, the kids, and both of the cars. See? Well, then they start talking about child support, alimony, and the cost of the court. Didn't take me long to figure out how far in the toilet I was. I'm telling you, they have made a mistake, cause it adds up to more than this cowboy makes. Besides, everything I ever had worth taking, they've already took. While she's living like a queen on alimony, I'm working two shifts, eat bologna, ask

0: Campaigning in Maryland. I'm Ted Lindner, Fox News. President Trump announcing on Tuesday a multi-million dollar investment in a new Navy shipbuilding facility in the state of Maryland. Fox's Jessica Rosenthal with more.
1: President Trump announced the U.S. is giving defense technology company Anduril nearly $3 billion to turn the site of a former steel mill near Baltimore into a Navy shipyard.
2: Right here in Sparrows Point, you'll build the next generation of American submarines, including autonomous subs, torpedo tubes, and critical components for our cutting-edge Virginia-class attack submarines, the greatest and quietest ever built.
1: Anduril's committing $3.7 billion to the project. Outside of the event, Maryland's Democratic Governor Wes Moore told reporters he's been working for months to bring this project to his state, and he expressed disappointment that he was not invited to speak at the president's event. Jessica Rosenthal, Fox News.
0: The president also talking about Russia on Tuesday, telling reporters he's got a call scheduled with Russian President Vladimir Putin to discuss a possible cause of the plague at a Siberian research institute.
2: I have a call scheduled. Yep.
3: What is that call scheduled for?
2: Very soon.
0: Health authorities are investigating this after the death of an employee at an anti-plague institute, which authorities attributed to pneumonia with an unknown cause. That investigation continues. And a Delta Airlines plane struck the tail of an Air Canada aircraft while taxiing for departure in Los Angeles. This happened on Tuesday, that according to federal aviation officials. The collision happening on the tarmac at Los Angeles International Airport. Air Canada confirming no injuries were reported, said its aircraft will be taken out of service for inspection and repairs. Delta has apologized. And in the L.A. Dodgers taking a 2-1 lead in the NLDS with a 3-1 win over the Braves on Tuesday night. In San Diego, the Padres trying to stay alive, facing off against the Brewers. 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
0: 17 years after the Fort Hood mass shooting in Texas, President Trump's approved execution by firing squad for the former Army psychiatrist convicted of killing 13 people, marking what would be the first U.S. military execution in more than 60 years. Fox's Lucas Tomlinson's got more.
16: Nadal Hassan was an Army psychiatrist when he opened fire on soldiers about to deploy to Iraq and Afghanistan from Fort Hood on November 5th, 2009. The Pentagon's top spokesman posting, quote, Secretary of War Pete Hegseth has recommended, and President Donald J. Trump has approved, death by U.S. Army firing squad for convicted terrorist Nadal Malik Hassan, the jihadist who opened fire on unarmed American soldiers at Fort Hood in 2009. He killed 13 people and wounded 32 others while shouting Allahu Akbar during the attack. Among those killed, 21-year-old Army Private First Class Francesca Velez, a Chicago native who was pregnant. Hassan was eventually convicted on all counts and sentenced to death. He is currently incarcerated at Fort Leavenworth in Kansas.
0: The attack drew years of controversy from victims and lawmakers over how the government classified it, with the Obama-era Pentagon labeling the massacre workplace violence rather than a terrorist attack. California Democratic candidate for governor Javier Becerra does not want voter ID required at the polls. Becerra joining Latino leaders Tuesday for a rally against Proposition 39 that would require mandate government-issued photo IDs for in-person voting and require the last four digits of a government-issued ID or Social Security number to be written on the ballot.
17: I'm going to stand up and fight against Proposition 39. I'm going to fight against Donald Trump's policies of obstructing elections. We're going to all stand up because we understand that we're more powerful when we all vote together.
0: Republicans are leading the effort to install voter ID laws. They say it would prevent non-citizens from voting in American elections, though Democrats continue to claim that instances of that happening are rare. I'm Ted Lindner. This is Fox News.
3: A wonderful evening to you. Quick listen to what's going on in your local forecast. We do expect partly cloudy skies overnight tonight. Low temperatures dipping down to about 48 degrees with some breezy conditions, some wind gusts as high as 20 miles per hour. On your Wednesday, mostly sunny skies. High temperatures right up near 77, although we do have a slight chance of scattered rain showers in the late afternoon. Wednesday night, mostly clear, low of 47 degrees, and sunshine back with us on Thursday. High temperatures in the mid-70s.
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0: your defense. I'm Deborah Valentine, Fox News. President Trump has announced a multi-million dollar investment in a new Navy shipbuilding facility in Maryland. Fox's Jessica Rosenthal has more.
1: President Trump announced the U.S. is giving defense technology company Anduril nearly $3 billion to turn the site of a former steel mill near Baltimore into a Navy shipyard.
2: Right here in Sparrows Point, you'll build the next generation of American submarines, including autonomous subs, torpedo tubes, and critical components for our cutting-edge Virginia-class attack submarines, the greatest and quietest ever built.
1: Anduril's committing $3.7 billion to the project. Outside of the event, Maryland's Democratic Governor Wes Moore told reporters he's been working for months to bring this project to his state, and he expressed disappointment that he was not invited to speak at the president's event. Jessica Rosenthal, Fox News.
0: New details emerging after the U.S. Air Force pulled planes from RAF Fairford, a U.S.-operated airbase in the United Kingdom. Fox's Mike Emanuel reports from Washington.
3: The Wall Street Journal reports the abrupt B-1 movement followed urgent intelligence about a potentially complex Iranian drone attack targeting the bombers and American personnel at the British base. Vice President J.D. Vance says the B-1 bombers were pulled from Britain out of an abundance of caution.
4: The Iranians are, they're trying to do what the Iranian state has done for 49 years, which is engage in acts of terrorism against the United States and against a lot of other people as well. So we are being extremely cautious, and that's all I'd say about that.
3: Seven arrests in the suspected terror plot targeting a British base, but no one has been charged so far. In Washington, Mike Emanuel, Fox News.
0: Skydance-owned Paramount has closed its $81 billion takeover of Warner. 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
5: 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Just click listen, then swipe right and hear the latest news updates on your time. 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
0: President Trump says he'll speak with Russian President Putin about a reported plague-related death in Russia.
9: Secretary of State Marco Rubio's message to Russian officials, start talking. U.S. health experts, including President Biden's top COVID officials, want answers about why plague patient zero died. Senator Rand Paul voices his concern more bluntly. Unaltered plague is treatable. Weaponized plague can be designed to resist antibiotics. A Kremlin spokesman responding to President Trump's pledge to help offered no details and no clarity. Yet multiple neighboring countries that share borders with Russia are now implementing enhanced sanitary and quarantine controls. The World Health Organization, from which the U.S. has withdrawn, is providing zero information about the threat to Americans.
0: Fox's Jillian Turner reporting. Over 200,000 protesters, overwhelmingly from migrant backgrounds, demonstrate in France. Fox's Christina Coleman explains.
10: Demanding changes to their school system, they said their schools need more teachers, basic supplies, proper ventilation, and someone to address the rodents in their buildings. The protests began in the Paris region in mid-September and spread nationwide. President Trump is blaming Islam and unchecked immigration for the chaos, writing on Truth Social, quote, what's happening in France is nothing less than out of control mass migration. This isn't about schools. This is about Islam wanting to take over a once great country.
0: More than 6,000 people have been arrested since the protests began. A commercial ship sank and its crew vanished Tuesday after an apparent dual drone attack off the coast of NATO member Bulgaria. A second vessel was also heavily damaged and set ablaze inside Bulgaria's exclusive economic zone. Ukrainian President Zelensky blamed Russia and warned of a broader massive strike. I'm Deborah Valentine. This is Fox News.
11: In 2026, Colorado celebrates 150 years of statehood. 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
12: A wonderful evening to you. A quick listen to what's going on in your local forecast. We do expect partly cloudy skies overnight tonight. Low temperatures dipping down to about 48 degrees with some breezy conditions, some wind gusts as high as 20 miles per hour. On your Wednesday, mostly sunny skies. High temperatures right up near 77, although we do have a slight chance of scattered rain showers in the late afternoon. Wednesday night, mostly clear, low of 47 degrees, and sunshine back with us on Thursday. High temperatures in the mid-70s.
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1: Hi, friends. 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

0: into the midterms. I'm Ted Lindner, Fox News. 4 weeks to go now till the midterm elections and Election Day 2026, and President Trump announcing a multi-million dollar investment in a new Navy shipbuilding facility as he spoke in Maryland.
1: President Trump announced the U.S. is giving defense technology company Anduril nearly $3 billion to turn the site of a former steel mill near Baltimore into a Navy shipyard.
2: Right here in Sparrows Point, you'll build the next generation of American submarines, including autonomous subs, torpedo tubes, and critical components for our cutting-edge Virginia-class attack submarines, the greatest and quietest ever built.
1: Anduril's committing $3.7 billion to the project. Outside of the event, Maryland's Democratic Governor Wes Moore told reporters he's been working for months to bring this project to his state, and he expressed disappointment that he was not invited to speak at the president's event. Jessica Rosenthal, Fox News.
0: Meantime, President Trump talking about Russia, telling reporters he's got a call scheduled to Russian President Vladimir Putin to discuss a possible case of the plague at a Siberian research institute.
2: I have a call scheduled. Yep.
3: When is that call scheduled for?
2: Very soon.
0: Health authorities continue to investigate after the death of an employee at an anti-plague institute, which authorities attributed to pneumonia with an unknown cause. A Delta Airlines plane struck the tail of an Air Canada aircraft while taxiing for departure in L.A. on Tuesday. This according to federal aviation officials. The collision happening on the tarmac at Los Angeles International Airport. Air Canada confirmed no injuries were reported, said its aircraft will be taken out of service for inspection and repairs. Delta has apologized for the disruption. The L.A. Dodgers take 2-1 lead in the NLDS with a 3-1 win over the Atlanta Braves in Atlanta Tuesday night. Meantime, the Padres stayed alive in San Diego. They knocked off the Milwaukee Brewers in game 3, 4-3. The Brewers still hold a 2-1 lead. 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
0: California Democratic candidate for governor Javier Becerra does not want voter ID required at the polls. Becerra joining Latino leaders Tuesday for a rally against Proposition 39 that would require mandate government-issued photo IDs for in-person voting and require the last 4 digits of a government-issued ID or Social Security number to be written on the ballot.
16: I'm going to stand up and fight against Proposition 39. I'm going to fight against Donald Trump's policies of obstructing elections. We're going to all stand up because we understand that we're more powerful when we all vote together.
0: Republicans are leading the effort to instate voter ID laws. They say it would prevent non-citizens from voting in American elections, though Democrats continue to claim that instances of that happening are rare. 17 years after the Fort Hood mass shooting in Texas, President Trump has approved execution by firing squad for the former Army psychiatrist convicted of killing 13 people, marking what would be the first U.S. military execution in more than 60 years. Fox's Lucas Tomlinson in Washington with more.
17: Nadal Hassan was an Army psychiatrist when he opened fire on soldiers about to deploy to Iraq and Afghanistan from Fort Hood on November 5th, 2009. The Pentagon's top spokesman posting, quote, Secretary of War Pete Hegseth has recommended and President Donald J. Trump has approved death by U.S. Army firing squad for convicted terrorist Nadal Malik Hassan, the jihadist who opened fire on unarmed American soldiers at Fort Hood in 2009. He killed 13 people and wounded 32 others while shouting Allahu Akbar during the attack. Among those killed, 21-year-old Army Private First Class Francesca Velez, a Chicago native who was pregnant. Hassan was eventually convicted on all counts and sentenced to death. He is currently incarcerated at Fort Leavenworth in Kansas.
0: The attack drew years of controversy from victims and lawmakers over how the government classified it, with the Obama-era Pentagon labeling the massacre in 2009 workplace violence rather than a terrorist attack. I'm Ted Lindner. This is Fox News.
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8: A wonderful evening to you. A quick listen to what's going on in your local forecast. We do expect partly cloudy skies overnight tonight. Low temperatures dipping down to about 48 degrees with some breezy conditions, some wind gusts as high as 20 miles per hour. On your Wednesday, mostly sunny skies. High temperatures right up near 77, although we do have a slight chance of scattered rain showers in the late afternoon. Wednesday night, mostly clear, low of 47 degrees, and sunshine back with us on Thursday. High temperatures in the mid-70s.
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0: me pull a rabbit out of my hat. See? Nothing up my sleeve. Presto!
1: This just in. Beverly Hills 90210, Cleveland Browns 3.
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0: Rogue hat.

0: Trumping in Texas. I'm Deborah Valentine, Fox News. President Trump returns to Texas, says the GOP works to hold on to a crucial Senate seat. Fox's Kristen Goodwin has more.
1: President Trump will be in San Antonio to rally support for Texas Attorney General and GOP Senate nominee Ken Paxton and Carlos de la Cruz, the Republican running for the U.S. House seat to represent Texas's newly redrawn 35th Congressional District. De la Cruz faces Democrat Bexar County Sheriff's Deputy Johnny Garcia in November, while Paxton is in a tight race against Democratic Senate nominee State Representative James Tallarico. Paxton defeating four-term incumbent GOP Senator John Cornyn in the state's Republican primary runoff this summer. President Trump's San Antonio stop is part of his ongoing multi-state blitz to promote Republicans as the party works to hang on to its slim congressional majorities in the November elections. Kristen Goodwin, Fox News.
0: Democrats have not won a U.S. Senate election in Texas since 1988. On Tuesday, President Trump prioritizing shipbuilding as the U.S. military builds up its arsenal. Fox's Jared Halpern has more from the White House.
2: President Trump traveled to Baltimore to tout the largest shipyard opened in the U.S. since World War II.
3: With American hands, American heart, and American grit, we will build the future of America's Navy right here in Baltimore, and it will be a future of peace through strength.
2: Enduril Industries is committing $3.7 billion at the shipyard in Sparrows Point to build the next generation of submarines. The project is expected to create more than 3,000 direct jobs. At the White House, Jared Halpern, Fox News.
0: The acting secretary of the U.S. Army said Tuesday Army Major Nadal Hassan, who killed 13 people in 2009 at Fort Hood, will be executed by firing squad on December 3rd at Fort Hood. 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
0: Two Christian student organizations are suing Virginia State University, accusing the university of suppressing their ministries while exempting Muslim groups. Fox's Anita Vogel has the latest.
7: The Alliance Defending Freedom filed the lawsuit on behalf of Women of Victory and Bethel Campus Fellowship. ADF senior counsel Tyson Langhofer telling Fox News Digital, quote, higher education has really broke from its longstanding desire to promote intellectual diversity and to actually seek truth. And instead, they are essentially telling students that hearing differences of opinion on important topics is actually not encouraged. It's actually discouraged. The lawsuit challenges VSU's updated campus ministries policy, which the plaintiffs say target the two Christian groups.
0: Virginia State University has not commented on the situation. Over 200,000 protesters, overwhelmingly from migrant backgrounds, demonstrate in France. Fox's Christina Coleman has more.
8: Demanding changes to their school system, they said their schools need more teachers, basic supplies, proper ventilation, and someone to address the road in their buildings. The protests began in the Paris region in mid-September and spread nationwide. President Trump is blaming Islam and unchecked immigration for the chaos, writing on Truth Social, quote, what's happening in France is nothing less than out-of-control mass migration. This isn't about schools. This is about Islam wanting to take over a once great country.
0: More than 6,000 people have been arrested since those protests began. A commercial ship sank and its crew vanished Tuesday after an apparent dual drone attack off the coast of NATO member Bulgaria. A second vessel was also heavily damaged and set ablaze inside Bulgaria's exclusive economic zone. Ukrainian President Volodymyr Zelensky blamed Russia and warned of a broader massive strike. I'm Deborah Valentine. This is Fox News.
9: In 2026, Colorado celebrates 150 years of statehood. 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These moments in Colorado are brought to you by Alpine Bank, Basin Co-op, Huck Finn Marathon, Morehart Murphy Regional Auto Center, and Tina Miley, a broker associate with Berkshire Hathaway. Good morning to you. We got a quick listen to what's happening here in your local forecast. On this Wednesday, your sunrise taking place at 7:12 a.m. And then we got ourselves mostly sunny skies to open up the day. High temperatures climbing to the mid and upper 70s across the region. We got some breezy conditions in the late afternoon, blowing in a slight chance of scattered rain showers, most of that moisture sticking in the San Juan Mountains. And sunshine back with us on Thursday with high temperatures in the mid and upper 70s.
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pickup truck. Let's try liar. Just look it up.

0: into the midterms. I'm Ted Lindner, Fox News. President Trump returns to Texas as the GOP works to hold on to a crucial Senate seat. Fox's Kristen Goodwin has more.
1: President Trump will be in San Antonio to rally support for Texas Attorney General and GOP Senate nominee Ken Paxton and Carlos de la Cruz, the Republican running for the U.S. House seat to represent Texas's newly redrawn 35th congressional district. De la Cruz faces Democrat Bexar County Sheriff's Deputy Johnny Garcia in November, while Paxton is in a tight race against Democratic Senate nominee State Representative James Tallarico, Paxton defeating four-term incumbent GOP Senator John Cornyn in the state's Republican primary runoff this summer. President Trump's San Antonio stop is part of his ongoing multi-state blitz to promote Republicans as the party works to hang on to its slim congressional majorities in the November elections. Kristen Goodwin, Fox News.
0: Democrats have not won a U.S. Senate election in Texas since 1988. The president has made several trips to the Lone Star State over the last 2 months. President Trump also talking about Russia on Tuesday, telling reporters he's got a call scheduled with Russian President Putin to discuss a possible cause of the plague at a Siberian research institute.
2: I have a call scheduled. Yep.
3: When is that call scheduled for?
2: Very soon.
0: Health authorities investigating after the death of an employee at an anti-plague institute, which authorities attributed to pneumonia with an unknown cause. A Delta Airlines plane struck the tail of an Air Canada aircraft while taxiing for departure in Los Angeles Tuesday. That, according to federal aviation officials, the collision happening on the tarmac at Los Angeles International Airport. No injuries were reported. Delta apologizing for the disruption. And the Los Angeles Dodgers taking 2-1 lead in the NLDS with a 3-1 win over the Atlanta Braves in Atlanta Tuesday night. The Padres stay alive in San Diego. They knocked off the Milwaukee Brewers in game 3, 4-3. The Brewers still with a 2-1 lead in that series. 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
4: History isn't just in textbooks. It's the story of us, the United States. 2026 marks 250 years of America. 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
0: It's 3 years to the day since the gravest attack on Jews since the Holocaust. Fox's Jonathan Savage with more.
18: October 7th, 2023 is known in Israel as Black Saturday. More than 6,000 Palestinians broke through the border from Gaza, massacring Israeli men, women and children, 1,219 in all. 251 were taken hostage. It took 2 years of war and tens of thousands of Palestinian deaths before the hostages, living and dead, were finally returned. Around the world, events will take place to remember the victims of the Hamas attack. But Israel's government says anti-Israel demonstrations are expected in at least 37 countries. Jonathan Savage, Fox News.
0: And the fighting between the Houthis and Yemen government forces continues to intensify. The rebels firing missiles at the Aden airport. They also reportedly fired missiles at 2 cities in Saudi Arabia. No immediate report of casualties. The airport is the main international gateway serving Yemen outside of Houthi control. I'm Ted Lindner. This is Fox News.
3: 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These moments in Colorado are brought to you by Alpine Bank, Basin Co-op, Huck Finn Marathon, Morehart Murphy Regional Auto Center, and Tina Miley, a broker associate with Berkshire Hathaway. Good morning to you. We got a quick listen to what's happening here in your local forecast. On this Wednesday, your sunrise taking place at 7:12 a.m. And then we got ourselves mostly sunny skies to open up the day. High temperatures climbing to the mid and upper 70s across the region. We do have some breezy conditions in the late afternoon, blowing in a slight chance of scattered rain showers, most of that moisture sticking in the San Juan Mountains. And sunshine back with us on Thursday with high temperatures in the mid and upper 70s.
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0: This is Jody Messina, and you're listening to Hometown Country. You're not in Kansas anymore.
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0: It's been 3 years since the Hamas terror attack. I'm Dave Anthony, Fox News, and as Fox's Jonathan Savage reports, it is a somber day across Israel.
1: 6:29 a.m., the exact minute the attack by Hamas began, and Kibbutz Kfar Aza lowers its flags.
2: It's a very emotional day. It's a very difficult day for our community.
1: This is one of many locations targeted on the day in which more than 1,200 people were killed. Soon, Israel has its first election since the Gaza War. Outside parliament, people gather to remember the massacre and demand a new government.
3: What happened to be a massacre, but it could be prevented.
0: Well, Hamas also took 251 people hostage. The last surviving ones were finally released last October in a U.S.-brokered ceasefire aiming to end Israel's deadly destructive war in Gaza triggered by Hamas's terror attack. Now, today, October 7th, also marks 25 years since the U.S. military started waging war in Afghanistan, targeting al-Qaeda training camps weeks after the 9/11 terror attacks. Now to a deadly attack inspired by al-Qaeda, an execution date's been set for Nidal Hassan, the former Army major who faces a firing squad for the massacre at Fort Hood in Texas.
4: Army officials say Hassan will be executed December 3rd at 1 p.m. at Fort Hood. Hassan killed 12 service members and one civilian and wounded 32 others in the November 2009 attack. He was sentenced to death by a military court in 2013.
0: Fox's Ted Linder. After last week's botched lethal injection in Tennessee, there's a court hearing. Krista Pike survived, and the convicted murderer's lawyers say she's now conscious and able to talk while still hospitalized. There's a tropical storm in the Gulf, Isaias, and it's forecast to become the first hurricane of the Atlantic season.
5: You're talking about winds up to 110 miles an hour. We're currently looking at a landfall across the Gulf Coast, the northern Gulf Coast, Friday night into early Saturday morning.
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0: President Trump will go to Texas today, continuing to campaign 27 days before the November elections with control of Congress on the line. He'll stump for Republican Ken Paxton in a tight Senate race with Democrat James Tallarico. It's one of six Senate contests considered too close to call in the Fox News power rankings.
9: Alaska, Texas, Iowa, Michigan, Ohio, and Maine. We also believe the state of New Hampshire, that Senate race is competitive. And we also think Kansas could be competitive.
0: Fox's Bill Hemmer. The Trump trip to Texas comes the day after the president went to Maryland, announcing a new naval shipyard for Baltimore.
10: The president said that Anduril Industries, which specializes in defense technology systems, will invest $3.7 billion in the project, and that the Navy will invest an additional $2.9 billion. He expects 3,100 jobs to be created to help build the next generation of vessels,
11: including autonomous subs, torpedo tubes, and critical components for our cutting-edge Virginia-class attack submarines, the greatest and quietest ever built.
10: The president said the bottom line is
11: America is going to remain the undisputed naval superpower of the world.
10: The shipyard is expected to be operational in 2030. Kevin Uretsky, Fox News.
0: On Wall Street, stock futures are down after a record day with the NASDAQ and the S&P 500 closing at all-time highs and the Dow gained about 250 points. In the baseball playoffs,
12: a slow roller. And that will do it. The throw beats Yastrzemski to the bag. The Dodgers take game three in Atlanta.
0: The final out in Los Angeles is 3-1 win on FS1. The Dodgers take a 2-1 series lead over the Braves. The San Diego Padres beat Milwaukee 4-3 to stay alive. The Brewers also lead that series 2-1. They play again today, and there are two American League playoff games, too. I'm Dave Anthony. This is Fox News.
13: 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These moments in Colorado are brought to you by Alpine Bank, Basin Co-op, Huck Finn Marathon, Morehart Murphy Regional Auto Center, and Tina Miley, a broker associate with Berkshire Hathaway. Good morning to you. We got a quick listen to what's happening here in the local forecast. On this Wednesday, your sunrise taking place at 7:12 a.m. And then we got ourselves mostly sunny skies to open up the day. High temperatures climbing to the mid and upper 70s across the region. We do have some breezy conditions in the late afternoon, blowing in a slight chance of scattered rain showers, most of that moisture sticking in the San Juan Mountains. And sunshine back with us on Thursday with high temperatures in the mid and upper 70s.
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0: Remembering the horror of the terror in Israel. I'm Dave Anthony, Fox News. That's at one of the ceremonies in Israel 3 years after Hamas's terror attack. Ruby Ken is there. His son was one of the victims, and he tells Fox.
1: Itai was one of the 46 U.S. citizens killed in this horrific attack.
0: Itai Ken's body was among those Hamas took to Gaza, along with 40 others, in addition to 210 living hostages.
2: It took 2 years of war and tens of thousands of Palestinian deaths before the hostages, living and dead, were finally returned. Around the world, events will take place to remember the victims of the Hamas attack. But Israel's government says anti-Israel demonstrations are expected in at least 37 countries.
0: Fox's Jonathan Savage. October 7th also marks 25 years since the U.S. military went to war in Afghanistan, targeting al-Qaeda training camps weeks after the 9/11 terror attacks. The U.S.-Iran conflict rages on, and Secretary of State Marco Rubio, who's in Greece meeting with its foreign minister, says more oil is being shipped now through the Strait of Hormuz, and
3: their economy is in total and complete free fall. I'm happy that for the first time, even the media in the U.S. is beginning to cover what a bad situation Iran faces.
0: There's a court hearing today in Tennessee into last week's botched execution. Krista Pike's lawyers want to preserve evidence while pushing for her sentence to be commuted to life after she survived two injections that were not lethal.
4: The woman was sentenced to death for the 1995 torture and murder of a 19-year-old classmate. Her attorneys writing in a statement, quote, against all odds, Krista Pike is conscious, speaking, and continues to receive critical medical care.
0: Fox's Alicia Cunha. The U.S. military plans a firing squad to put Nizandal Hassan to death December 3rd. For a massacre at Fort Hood that left 13 dead in 2009. 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
0: President Trump will travel to Texas today to campaign for Ken Paxton, a Republican in one of the six Senate races considered too close to call in the Fox News power rankings. He's being challenged by Democrat James Tallarico. But as the president continues a nationwide tour ahead of the November elections, controversy still swirls around what he said in Nebraska Monday.
17: Addressing fuel costs amid the war with Iran, President Trump saying,
18: it's a small price to pay for keeping the world safe, keeping our country safe. They can take out a city. Let them take out Los Angeles. Let them take out San Diego.
17: California Governor Gavin Newsom calling the comments dangerous and stressing over 130,000 active duty personnel are stationed in the region.
19: Where the hell is Congress? Where the hell are you, Speaker Johnson? Marco Rubio, the great J.D. Vance, where is your outrage?
17: The White House says the president was clearly stating U.S. cities would have been threatened if a nuclear Iran hadn't been stopped. Kristen Goodwin, Fox News.
0: On Wall Street, stock futures are down after the S&P 500 and the NASDAQ had record high closes yesterday. In the baseball playoffs, the defending champions win and the Padres stay alive.
20: They get to play at least one more game.
21: First pitch swinging towards short. It's grabbed by Bogart. Steps on second. Game over. And San Diego survives.
20: The Padres hanging on to defeat the Brewers 4-3 on FS1. San Diego now trails Milwaukee 2-1 in the best-of-5 NLDS. And the Dodgers using the long ball.
22: Hernandez drills this one. Deep left field. 2-0 Dodgers.
20: Kike Hernandez with a two-run blast on FS1 as LA defeats the Braves in Atlanta 3-1 to take a 2-1 series lead. Frank Lanza, Fox News.
0: Now, those series resume today, and there are also two American League playoff games and a baseball quadruple header. I'm Dave Anthony. This is Fox News.
9: 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These moments in Colorado are brought to you by Alpine Bank, Basin Co-op, Huck Finn Marathon, Morehart Murphy Regional Auto Center, and Tina Miley, a broker associate with Berkshire Hathaway. Good morning to you. We got a quick listen to what's happening here in your local forecast. On this Wednesday, your sunrise taking place at 7:12 a.m. And then we got ourselves mostly sunny skies to open up the day. High temperatures climbing to the mid and upper 70s across the region. We do have some breezy conditions in the late afternoon, blowing in a slight chance of scattered rain showers, most of that moisture sticking in the San Juan Mountains. And sunshine back with us on Thursday with high temperatures in the mid and upper 70s.
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0: Jalousie, it's been 3 years since Hamas attacked Israel. 1,200 people killed, more than 250 taken hostage. One of the victims, Itai Hen, is an American citizen and Israeli soldier. His father, Ruby, told Fox,
1: "We have a lot of questions that we did not get answers to. Still, those people that were behind these attacks that killed 46 U.S. citizens and injured dozens more are still living in five-star hotels in Turkey and Qatar."
0: Krista Pike is awake and speaking after surviving two doses of a death row execution drug, despite her lawyer's warnings about problems with her veins. Her attorneys are headed to court today to get more information from the Tennessee Department of Correction. Pike was sentenced to death for the 1995 beating and stabbing death of her classmate Colleen Slemmer. 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
16: No!

pledge allegiance to the flag of the United States of America and to the republic for which it stands, one nation, under God, indivisible, with liberty and justice for all.

Amen to that. God bless America and good morning. Welcome to a Wednesday. It's hump day. October the 7th. The downhill slide to the weekend starts in 5 hours and 56 minutes. Almost said 54. Let's get there quicker than that. It's the morning ride about ready to kick off. Captain with you all the way until noon, along with JR in the control room. We've got a fresh pot of coffee like we do every day about this time, which is, you know, consistent anyway. And we've got a first look at the forecast before we go much further. We do have a 10% chance of showers building up this afternoon. Otherwise, it'll be sunny with afternoon highs in the upper 70s. Tonight, partly cloudy, overnight lows in the upper 40s, low 50s. And for tomorrow, sunny skies with afternoon highs in the mid-70s. Looking ahead to Friday, the week will end with sunny skies, highs in the low 70s. The weekend could get a little bit sloppy. Not like we've seen recently, but still, rain in the forecast. A 40% chance of showers and thunderstorms in the afternoon on Saturday. Otherwise, mostly sunny with highs in the upper 60s. And on Sunday, showers and possibly a thunderstorm again with mostly cloudy skies and afternoon highs in the low 60s. First part of next week also looking a little bit damp at this point. Around the four corners of the day getting started at 54 degrees in Farmington and Blanding, 55. Cortez, 50. Up in Silverton, 35 degrees. It's 39 in Pagosa Springs, 46 in Bayfield, and that's what we've got here at the studios. 46 degrees under clear skies at your brand of country. So pour yourself a cup of coffee. Let's get the day started. It is a Wednesday. Time to start thinking about the weekend, which I start doing on Monday morning anyway. What are you going to do?

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1: 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It is a Wednesday morning. Captain with you on the morning ride along with JR. We've got music on the way from Juice Newton and Toby Keith, the big dog.
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Juice Newton, love's been a little bit hard on me. You're Brad the Country, KRSJ. Good morning. 626 with the big dog. Here's Toby Keith.

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2: The Women's Resource Center of Durango recently unveiled its new vision before more than 100 people, billed as WRC, Our Vision, Our Future Together. The evening was the community's first public look at 6 months of rebuilding. At its close, WRC asked the community for two things: to believe in the vision and to engage in the work of bringing it to life. The city of Durango says Benjamin Brewer, head of sales at Visit Durango, received the governor's award for Rising Tourism Star. That award celebrates an individual who is new to the tourism industry within the last 5 years and has demonstrated leadership, commitment, and passion for the Colorado tourism industry. Reminder that the Durango Community Recreation Center will be closed to the public October 11th through the 17th for annual maintenance and cleaning. The Recreation Center will reopen on Sunday, October 18th at 10 a.m. You can get more details about opening and closing times on their Facebook page. For FCB News, I'm Jamie Monticelli.
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0: 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Born in the mountains, built on local relationships, and here for the people and businesses that make Durango home. Road work continues on Highway 160 through Pagosa Springs. Just on the east side of Pagosa Springs, there will be lane shifts, a 10-foot width limit, and up to 15-minute delays. Also, night work continues on Highway 160 in Durango near the Colorado 3 intersection. From 7 p.m. to 7 a.m., the right lane will be closed. Reduced speed limits will be in place, and you can expect up to 15-minute delays. Please drive with caution through the work zone, as construction workers will be harder to see at night. There's also two spots of road work happening near Ouray on Highway 550. Just before Ouray and just after Ouray, the right shoulder is closed and you may encounter short delays. All drive safe. Have a wonderful week.
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Country Gold from Roger Miller. 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Our next stop is 7 o'clock in Fox News. That's coming up right after this from Easton Corbin. Just like clockwork, KRSJ.

0: News. I'm CJ Papa. Second stop for Secretary of State Marco Rubio is Greece. Fox's Todd Pyro.
1: The two allies are hammering out agreements on defense, regional security, and energy today. In a meeting this morning, Secretary Rubio teasing the major address he will make later today at the Acropolis.
0: The remarks begin at 11:30 a.m. Eastern. Today marks 3 years since the October 7th massacre in Israel by Hamas. Ruby Chen lost his 19-year-old son, who was an Israeli-American soldier.
2: Itai did what it was supposed to do, which was defend from these people.
0: Chen, earlier on Fox and Friends First, and tropical storm Isaias forms off the coast of eastern Mexico. It is targeting the Gulf Coast later this week. 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
6: Rocky Mountain News Network, I'm Teresa Taylor. Douglas County is projecting about 45% growth in water demand by 2050. To address this increase, the county has launched a new master plan that could significantly alter future local development. The plan proposes stricter zoning rules, including heightened reviews on developments reliant on non-renewable groundwater. The City of Boulder announced its Police and Fire Communication Center will begin testing AI technology this month to answer non-emergency calls. The AI assistant aims to speed up non-emergency response times, allowing human dispatchers to focus on higher priority calls. Testing will occur during select hours and days throughout October. And the Ice Castles attraction will not return to Cripple Creek this year due to mild winter weather and local water supply issues. While the organization has paused operations at multiple sites across the country, city leaders hope to bring the event back when conditions improve. I'm Teresa Taylor.
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This time's going to be the last time. The Lone Wolf, Waylon Jennings, on your brand of country, 100.5, 104.9 KRSJ. A beautiful Wednesday morning unfolding. Got a little bit of color in the sunrise. We got a little bit of a breeze. You're on the morning ride with the captain, JR, in the control room, and a fresh cup of coffee to go along with Roseanne Cash, KRSJ.

0: Sarah Evans, Fool, I'm a Woman on your brand of country, 100.5, 104.9 KRSJ. Good morning. We've got mostly clear skies. There are a few clouds floating around. Sunrise lighting them up. A little bit of a breeze coming down the Animas Valley. Right now it's 46. From the National Weather Service, we do have a 10% chance of showers this afternoon, possibly thunderstorms in the higher elevations. Otherwise, sunny with afternoon highs in the upper 70s. Tonight, partly cloudy with overnight lows in the upper 40s. Tomorrow, sunny with highs in the mid-70s. Friday, sunny with highs in the low 70s. The weekend could be a little stormy. We do have a 40% chance of showers and thunderstorms in the afternoon on Saturday, otherwise mostly sunny, with highs in the upper 60s. For Sunday, showers and possibly thunderstorms again, otherwise mostly cloudy, with afternoon highs in the low 60s. Looking around the four corners, it's 54 in Farmington, 57 in Blanding, 51 in Cortez, in Silverton 35, Pagosa Springs 40, Bayfield 48, and here at the studios, like I said, we've got mostly clear skies, a little bit of a breeze, it's 46 degrees. 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

Southern Pacific is Reno bound on the morning ride of your branded country, KRSJ. 727. Oh, look at this. We're headed down the wrong road again. Here's Crystal Gale.

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3: A scam alert from the city of Cortez. The Cortez Parks and Recreation Department and the Conquistador Golf Course have learned that someone is calling local businesses selling whole sponsorships for an upcoming golf tournament. The call originates from 602-362-1631. That is a scam. It is a known phone number from which scams originate, according to the Better Business Bureau. Do not provide any payment information. If you've already paid for a whole sponsor to someone from that number, call Cortez Police Department Dispatch at 970-565-8441 to file a report. 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If you did sponsor a whole for the MCHS band boosters, not to worry, that is legitimate. Join Matt Salka, La Plata County Commissioner, for a commissioner chat on Thursday, October 8th. Drop by Sunnyside Elementary School from 4 until 6 p.m. to ask questions, share your thoughts, talk about what's happening in the community. For FCB News, I'm Jamie Monticelli.
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0: That's Joe Stampley for Larry on this Wednesday morning. Every day I have to cry some. Your brand of country, KRSJ. 20 minutes now away from 8 o'clock in time for entertainment trivia. 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
0: The number to call is 970-259-5487, 970-259-5487. Of course, the phone lines are on hold until I open the envelope and read you this morning's question. It's multiple choice this morning, kind of long, but there's a pretty good clue in there. Listen close. Here it is. Again, multiple choice. Ray Pennington was a gifted songwriter and record producer who played a variety of instruments. He formed the record label Step One with his bandmate from the Swing Shift Band, Buddy Emmons, and signed Ray Price to the new label, which would be his last. But he is likely best known as a composer for writing the song I'm a Ramblin' Man, which would become a number one single, just the second for who? Don Williams, Merle Haggard, or Waylon Jennings? Who do you think it was? If you think you know the answer, pick up the phone, give me a call. First person with the right answer gets that $15 gift certificate to Sunnyside Farms Market. Compliments of Rock Solid Custom Granite. 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

and make the most of your summertime meals. Do some grilling tonight with Sunnyside Farms Market, 1305 Escalante Drive in Durango. Our question this morning, Ray Pennington was a gifted songwriter and record producer who played a variety of instruments. He formed the record label Step One with his bandmate from the Swing Shift Band, Buddy Emmons, and signed Ray Price to the new label, which would be his last. But he is likely best known as the composer for writing the song I'm a Ramblin' Man, which would become only the second number one single for who? Don Williams, Merle Haggard, or Waylon Jennings? Well, of course, it was Waylon Jennings. Again, congratulations to Bobby. We'll do this again tomorrow morning. Be listening for your chance to win. We'll play again. Entertainment trivia right here on your brand of country, KRSJ. You might be wondering why a question about Ray Pennington like that. Well, it was on this date 6 years ago that Ray Pennington was killed in a fire at his home in Nashville. And you can hear him now playing the drums with Buddy Emmons on the pedal steel. Here's the Swing Shift Band, In the Mood.

0: store in the town plaza, Durango. Road work continues on Highway 160 through Pagosa Springs. Just on the east side of Pagosa Springs, there will be lane shifts, a 10-foot width limit, and up to 15-minute delays. Also, night work continues on Highway 160 in Durango near the Colorado 3 intersection. From 7 p.m. to 7 a.m., the right lane will be closed. Reduced speed limits will be in place, and you can expect up to 15-minute delays. Please drive with caution through the work zone, as construction workers will be harder to see at night. There's also two spots of road work happening near Ouray on Highway 550. Just before Ouray and just after Ouray, the right shoulder is closed and you may encounter short delays. Well, drive safe. Have a wonderful week.
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Razzy Bailey. Anywhere there's a jukebox on your brand of country, KRSJ. It's the morning ride, taking us to the top of the hour, 8 o'clock in Fox News. Here's the big dog, Toby Keith, from the request line. Should have been a cowboy.

0: News. I'm Tom Graham. Grieving in Israel today as many mark the three-year anniversary of the October 7th Hamas attacks.
1: 6:29 a.m., the exact minute the attack by Hamas began, and Kibbutz Kfar Aza lowers its flags.
2: It's a very emotional day. It's a very difficult day for our community.
1: Soon, Israel has its first election since the Gaza war. Outside parliament, people gather to remember the massacre.
0: Fox's Jonathan Savage, troubled churning the waters in the Gulf. Tropical storm Isaias is packing winds at 40 miles per hour. Fox meteorologist Adam Klotz.
3: It is still forecast to strengthen, ultimately getting up to a hurricane, Category 2 hurricane. You're talking about winds up to 110 miles an hour. We're currently looking at a landfall across the Gulf Coast, the northern Gulf Coast.
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4: Stay on top of the latest forecast with America's weather team in the palm of your hands.
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10: Rocky Mountain News Network, I'm Teresa Taylor. More than 100 firefighters are actively fighting the Dry Creek Fire, a six-acre blaze burning in rugged U.S. Forest Service land in rural Boulder County. The fire was 25% contained with a line established by Tuesday afternoon, though one firefighter sustained a minor injury. Douglas County is projecting about 45% growth in water demand by 2050. To address this increase, the county has launched a new master plan that could significantly alter future local development. The plan proposes stricter zoning rules, including heightened reviews or bans even on developments reliant on non-renewable groundwater. And after a poor ski season caused by last year's hot summer and record snow drought, resorts are preparing to open earlier for the 2026-27 season thanks to an incoming Super El Niño weather pattern. Arapahoe Basin, in fact, is aiming for an opening on October 9th. I'm Teresa Taylor.
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13: Hey folks, this is Tracy Byrd. 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

She's a miracle. Exile on your brand of country. KRSJ for the morning ride. Good morning. It's 15 minutes after 8 o'clock. Captain Jr. in the control room. Right now we've got the Zach Brown Band. You've got it. Whatever it is. Probably nothing a shot can't cure.

0: It don't really count until you got a girl in it. That's Brooks and Dunn, your brand of country, 100.5, 1049 KRSJ. Good morning. Beautiful blue skies out that window. A few puffy clouds over on that window and a little bit of a breeze coming down the Animas Valley. Right now it's an even 50 degrees. From the National Weather Service, there is a 10% chance of showers this afternoon with sunny skies throughout the day, afternoon highs in the upper 70s. Tonight, partly cloudy skies with overnight lows in the upper 40s. Tomorrow, sunny with highs in the mid-70s. Friday, sunny with highs in the low 70s. And on Saturday, a 40% chance of showers and thunderstorms by the afternoon. Otherwise, mostly sunny with highs in the upper 60s. And then on Sunday, showers and possibly thunderstorms. With mostly cloudy skies, highs will be in the low 60s. Around the Four Corners, right now 56 in Farmington, 60 in Blanding, 53 in Cortez. In Silverton, 37, Pagosa Springs, 42, Bayfield, 51. And here at the studios, it is an even 50, 50 degrees. 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
1: Good morning, and thanks for joining me on the Durango Business Update. Charlie Derrick here this morning, visiting with my new friend Tanya Ensom with Leland House Suites and Lola's. Tanya, y'all have made quite a few changes over on 2nd Ave in Durango. Tell us what's going on.
2: Now, Lola's was originally an 1890s era home, and every busy season we found ourselves asking this little building to do something that it was never designed to do. 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

I'd say that's probably a sentiment shared by most people. 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Taking us to FCB local headlines with Jamie Monticelli. 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
3: The Women's Resource Center of Durango recently unveiled its new vision before more than 100 people, billed as WRC, Our Vision, Our Future Together. The evening was the community's first public look at 6 months of rebuilding. At its close, WRC asked the community for two things: to believe in the vision and to engage in the work of bringing it to life. The city of Durango says Benjamin Brewer, head of sales at Visit Durango, received the governor's award for Rising Tourism Star. That award celebrates an individual who is new to the tourism industry within the last 5 years and has demonstrated leadership, commitment, and passion for the Colorado tourism industry. Reminder that the Durango Community Recreation Center will be closed to the public October 11th through the 17th for annual maintenance and cleaning. The Recreation Center will reopen on Sunday, October 18th at 10 a.m. You can get more details about opening and closing times on their Facebook page. For FCB News, I'm Jamie Monticelli.
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1: Talk with Nick, Center of Southwest Studies, Fort Lewis College, Durango. You'd think that Danny Boy was written somewhere in Ireland, right? No, it was written by a woman who, she and her husband had failed pretty miserably with a mining claim in Ouray, but she did. Margaret Weatherly, surrounded by all that misery of the big failure of the mining claim in Ouray, did manage to write a classic song.
2: She had heard a tune that a lot of immigrant Irish people brought to America, and it was a tune that, you know, just people were playing. It didn't have any words to it, but Frederick Weatherly wrote a poem about the death of his father and his son, but he didn't have a tune to go along with it. But he was hoping to make it a song, and he just didn't have the tune to go with it. So Margaret, remembering this kind of Irish tune, wrote to her brother-in-law, and in 1913, they put that tune to the poem, and the song Danny Boy was created from that. And, you know, Margaret Weatherly, she was never given any sort of credit. There's no copyright or royalties
1: what
2: that went
1: shame.
2: To her. So even though she was really struggling, you know, this didn't help her out monetarily.
1: Poor Margaret.
2: Yeah, definitely.
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freedom. 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We struck up some idle conversation.

Well, somebody's got to be blamed. Might as well be Mexico. 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Taking us up to the road report with Chad Pyre. Here is Blake Shelton. Gonna stay country or die trying.

0: 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Road work continues on Highway 160 through Pagosa Springs. Just on the east side of Pagosa Springs, there will be lane shifts, a 10-foot width limit, and up to 15-minute delays. Also, night work continues on Highway 160 in Durango near the Colorado 3 intersection. From 7 p.m. to 7 a.m., the right lane will be closed. Reduced speed limits will be in place, and you can expect up to 15-minute delays. Please drive with caution through the work zone, as construction workers will be harder to see at night. There's also two spots of road work happening near Ouray on Highway 550. Just before Ouray and just after Ouray, the right shoulder is closed and you may encounter short delays. All drive safe. Have a wonderful week.
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Country gold from Mrs. Marty Stewart, better known as Connie Smith, Cincinnati, Ohio. Coming up, it's Fox News and 9 o'clock. That's waiting for us right after this from Loretta Lynn's little sister. Here's Crystal Gayle.

0: News. I'm CJ Papa. Hearing in the case of Krista Pike, convicted in the 1995 stabbing, torture, and mutilation killing of 19-year-old Colleen Slemmer.
1: Attorneys for Krista Pike are asking the judge to order the Tennessee Department of Correction to preserve evidence on the failed attempt to execute their client a week after she survived two rounds of lethal injection. Pike's lawyers say she is awake and speaking at a hospital, but they say her arms have burns and blisters from the botched execution process.
0: Fox's Jonathan Seri, third trip to Texas in a month for President Trump. Today is traveling to San Antonio to sort for votes for the Attorney General Ken Paxton, battling Democrat James Tallarico for a spot in the U.S. Senate. Watching the Gulf of America, that's where tropical storm Isaias is gaining strength and poised to become the first hurricane in the Atlantic hurricane season. 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
6: Rocky Mount News Network, I'm Teresa Taylor. More than 100 firefighters are actively fighting the Dry Creek Fire, a six-acre blaze burning in rugged U.S. Forest Service land in rural Boulder County. The fire was 25% contained with a line established by Tuesday afternoon, though one firefighter sustained a minor injury. Douglas County is projecting about 45% growth in water demand by 2050. To address this increase, the county has launched a new master plan that could significantly alter future local development. The plan proposes stricter zoning rules, including heightened reviews or bans even on developments reliant on non-renewable groundwater. And after a poor ski season caused by last year's hot summer and record snow drought, resorts are preparing to open earlier for the 2026-27 season thanks to an incoming Super El Nino weather pattern. Arapahoe Basin, in fact, is aiming for an opening on October 9th. I'm Teresa Taylor.
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Kenny Chesney on the morning ride somewhere with you, your brand of country. 100.5, 104.9 KRSJ. Good morning. 13 minutes after 9 o'clock, here's Morgan Wallen. I got better.

0: Holly Dunn of Someone Like Me on your brand of country, KRSJ. Good morning, 20 minutes after 9 o'clock, clear skies, mostly clear anyway, a little bit of a breeze still hanging in there. Right now it's 63 degrees at the studios. From the National Weather Service, there is a 10% chance of showers and thunderstorms this afternoon, with highs reaching the upper 70s. Tonight, partly cloudy with overnight lows in the upper 40s and low 50s. Tomorrow, sunny with afternoon highs in the mid-70s. On Friday, sunny with highs in the low 70s. Saturday, things start to change. There is a 40% chance of showers and afternoon thunderstorms. Otherwise, mostly sunny with highs in the upper 60s. On Sunday, showers and possibly thunderstorms likely, with mostly cloudy skies, highs in the low 60s. Around the Four Corners, currently 63 in Farmington, 68 in Blanding, 63 in Cortez. In Silverton, 45. Pagosa Springs, 60. Bayfield, 64. And here at the studios, we have got mostly clear skies, a light breeze. It is 63 degrees. 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

0: in the time it takes for this red light to turn green, we'll be back into another long set of your country favorites. 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
1: A scam alert from the city of Cortez. The Cortez Parks and Recreation Department and the Conquistador Golf Course have learned that someone is calling local businesses selling whole sponsorships for an upcoming golf tournament. The call originates from 602-362-1631. That is a scam. It is a known phone number from which scams originate, according to the Better Business Bureau. Do not provide any payment information. If you've already paid for a whole sponsor to someone from that number, call Cortez Police Department Dispatch at 970-565-8441 to file a report. To confuse matters, a local organization just completed a campaign selling whole sponsorships. If you did sponsor a whole for the MCHS band boosters, not to worry, that is legitimate. Join Matt Salka, La Plata County Commissioner, for a commissioner chat on Thursday, October 8th. Drop by Sunnyside Elementary School from 4 until 6 p.m. to ask questions, share your thoughts, talk about what's happening in the community. For FCB News, I'm Jamie Monticelli.
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You got nothing better to do. Leanne Rimes, your brand of country, KRSJ, on this Wednesday morning. Good morning. It's 20 minutes away from 10 o'clock and time now for Ridiculously Random Trivia. If you're the first caller with the correct answer to our trivia question, we got a $15 gift certificate for you to Uncle's Fixins in the north side of the VFW across from Rotary Park, perfecting the art of comfort food. The number to call is 970-259-5487. 970-259-5487. Phone lines are on hold until I open the envelope and find out what kind of question we got for today. And this is a sports-related question. I don't know the answer. Good one, JR. Here is the question. It's multiple choice. Which college football conference has the most high-altitude fields in the nation? Is it the Big Sky Conference, the Pac-12, or the Mountain West? Which one do you think it is? Which one of those conferences has the most high-altitude fields, football fields, in the nation? The Big Sky Conference, the Pac-12, or the Mountain West Conference? If you know the answer, pick up the phone, give me a call. First person with the right answer is going to get that $15 gift certificate to Uncle's Fixins. Phone lines are now open.

Looking for a heartbeat in the darkness on your brand of country, KRSJ. That's the gentle giant, Don Williams. And we did not get a winner this morning. Really. That's surprising. No winner for our ridiculously random trivia question this morning. It was a multiple choice question, and it was a 50-50 shot for me. I wasn't sure. Here was the question. Which college football conference has the most high-altitude fields in the nation? Is it the Big Sky Conference, the Pac-12, or the Mountain West Conference? Well, following realignment, we just went 10 deep, actually, is all we did. The Pac-12 has two. The Mountain West has three. But out of the top 10 high-altitude football fields, the Big Sky Conference has half of them. Five. And those would be Northern Arizona in Flagstaff, Southern Utah University in Cedar City, Utah, Montana State in Bozeman, Montana, University of Northern Colorado in Greeley, and Weber State University in Ogden, Utah. Those are the five out of the top 10 high-altitude football fields for the

Good morning. Your road report is brought to you by Cal Steel and Sheet Metal, located on Highway 160 just east of Three Springs. Don't shiver through the cold months this year. 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Road work continues on Highway 160 through Pagosa Springs. Just on the east side of Pagosa Springs, there will be lane shifts, a 10-foot width limit, and up to 15-minute delays. Also, night work continues on Highway 160 in Durango near the Colorado 3 intersection. From 7 p.m. to 7 a.m., the right lane will be closed. Reduced speed limits will be in place, and you can expect up to 15-minute delays. Please drive with caution through the work zone, as construction workers will be harder to see at night. There's also two spots of road work happening near Ouray on Highway 550. Just before Ouray and just after Ouray, the right shoulder is closed and you may encounter short delays. Well, drive safe. Have a wonderful week.

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0: News, I'm Tom Graham. President Trump using his influence on the campaign trail, attempting to boost several Republican candidates ahead of the midterms today. He's heading to San Antonio on behalf of GOP Senate candidate Ken Paxton.
1: The president's going to talk about jobs. He's going to talk about the economy, but also try and help the poll numbers for Ken Paxton. This will be the fourth speech by the president outside the White House in the past 5 days. He has been to Nebraska, Ohio, Maryland, and now Texas today.
0: Talked to Edward Lawrence. Today marks the third year anniversary of the deadly attacks by Hamas on Israel. 1,200 were killed. Natalie Sanadeji survived the attack as militants stormed the Nova Music Festival.
2: Even someone like me who went through October 7th, who almost died on that day, I can still have compassion for the innocent lives lost on the other side.
0: The attacks sparked that war in Gaza. 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
7: Rocky Mountain News Network, I'm Teresa Taylor. Douglas County is projecting about 45% growth in water demand by 2050. To address this increase, the county has launched a new master plan that could significantly alter future local development. The plan proposes stricter zoning rules, including heightened reviews on developments reliant on non-renewable groundwater. The City of Boulder announced its Police and Fire Communication Center will begin testing AI technology this month to answer non-emergency calls. The AI assistant aims to speed up non-emergency response times, allowing human dispatchers to focus on higher priority calls. Testing will occur during select hours and days throughout October. And the Ice Castles attraction will not return to Cripple Creek this year due to mild winter weather and local water supply issues. While the organization has paused operations at multiple sites across the country, city leaders hope to bring the event back when conditions improve. I'm Teresa Taylor.
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guilty of love in the first degree. 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Captain with you all the way till noon. JR in the control room. And we've got Ella Langley now. If it weren't for the wind on KRSJ.

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0: From the National Weather Service, there is a 10% chance of showers and thunderstorms building up this afternoon, mainly over the higher elevations, otherwise sunny with highs in the upper 70s. Look for partly cloudy skies tonight with overnight lows dropping into the upper 40s and low 50s. Tomorrow, sunny with afternoon highs in the mid-70s. On Friday, we'll round out the week with more sunshine, but afternoon highs is cooler, reaching only the low 70s. On Saturday, there is a 40% chance of showers with rain and thunderstorms possible in the afternoon, otherwise mostly sunny with afternoon highs in the upper 60s.
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Trick Pony kicking off an extra long set of Your Brand of Country. How long? It's not going to stop until we get to the top of the hour, 11 o'clock, and Fox News. So keep it right here with Mark Chestnut and The Morning Ride. Gonna get a live on KRSJ.

As you know, I rode a freight train north to Detroit City. And after all these years, I find that I've just been wasting my time. So I just think I'll take my foolish pride and put it on a southbound freight and ride. Go on back to the loved ones, the ones that I left waiting so far behind.

Anger and Tears, Mel McDaniel on your brand of country, KRSJ. Good morning. It's 19 minutes away from 11 o'clock on the morning ride with Razzie Bailey. Scratch my back, whisper in my ear, and bring me coffee.

Turn the world around the other way. The Tennessee Plowboy, Eddie Arnold, on your brand of country, KRSJ. Going to wrap up this extra long set of music with the Gatlins. Taking somebody with me when I fall. Fox News is next on KRSJ.

0: News. I'm Gianna Gelosi. Lawyers for Tennessee death row inmate Krista Pike are back in court after the convicted murderer survived two doses of a lethal injection last week.
1: Pike's attorneys seek to examine what went wrong. They're calling for the preservation of evidence from the attempted execution while asking the governor to change Pike's sentence to life in prison without the possibility of parole.
0: It's Fox's Alicia Acuna. Pike, now conscious and able to speak. Israelis gathering today to mark the anniversary of the October 7th Hamas terror attack.
2: 3 years, we are past all that hell that happened.
3: Whenever I come here, there's already a lot of people that I know. Survivors, bereaved families I already met along the line in those 3 years. It is always emotional.
0: 1,200 people were killed. More than 250 were taken hostage. Israel's resulting war in Gaza killed tens of thousands. 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
16: Rocky Mountain News Network, I'm Teresa Taylor. More than 100 firefighters are actively fighting the Dry Creek Fire, a six-acre blaze burning in rugged U.S. Forest Service land in rural Boulder County. The fire was 25% contained with a line established by Tuesday afternoon, though one firefighter sustained a minor injury. Douglas County is projecting about 45% growth in water demand by 2050. To address this increase, the county has launched a new master plan that could significantly alter future local development. The plan proposes stricter zoning rules, including heightened reviews or bans even on developments reliant on non-renewable groundwater. And after a poor ski season caused by last year's hot summer and record snow drought, resorts are preparing to open earlier for the 2026-27 season thanks to an incoming Super El Nino weather pattern. Arapahoe Basin, in fact, is aiming for an opening on October 9th. I'm Teresa Taylor.
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And that reminds me, time changes November 1st. That's Kathy Mattea, a Lonesome Standard Time on your brand of country, KRSJ. The final hour of the morning ride is officially underway. 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
0: From the National Weather Service, there is a 10% chance of showers and thunderstorms building up this afternoon, mainly over the higher elevations. Otherwise, sunny with highs in the upper 70s. Look for partly cloudy skies tonight with overnight lows dropping into the upper 40s and low 50s. Tomorrow, sunny with afternoon highs in the mid-70s. On Friday, we'll round out the week with more sunshine, but afternoon highs cooler, reaching only the low 70s. On Saturday, there is a 40% chance of showers with rain and thunderstorms possible in the afternoon. Otherwise, mostly sunny with afternoon highs in the upper 60s. 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
2: 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Straight down 11:30 on the morning ride. Captain with you in the final half hour now. Here's Pam Tillis in the land of the living on KRSJ.

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SKO Skyler, no blocking over street. Baby's got a new baby on your brand of country, KRSJ. Well, JR has officially left, and now trust me for the rest of the way. But I've only got to make it through 18 minutes. We'll see how that goes. It's the Morning Ride with Tim McGraw, KRSJ.

The legendary Marty Robbins wrapping it up for me on this Wednesday morning. Tomorrow's a throwback Thursday. Looking forward to that. That's when we'll be back, 6 a.m. JR and myself, you bring the coffee, we'll bring the country, and we will get that Thursday rolled out for you. Or Friday Eve, whatever you want. I'm headed to South Cap. Have a wonderful afternoon. The downhill slide of the weekend starts in 2 minutes and 40 seconds. Live it while you can. This ain't no dress rehearsal.

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0: 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I got nothing to lose,
1: yeah. KRSJ.

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0: From the National Weather Service, there is a 10% chance of showers and thunderstorms building up this afternoon, mainly over the higher elevations, otherwise sunny with highs in the upper 70s. Look for partly cloudy skies tonight with overnight lows dropping into the upper 40s and low 50s. Tomorrow, sunny with afternoon highs in the mid-70s. On Friday, we'll round out the week with more sunshine, but afternoon highs cooler, reaching only the low 70s. On Saturday, there is a 40% chance of showers with rain and thunderstorms possible in the afternoon, otherwise mostly sunny with afternoon highs in the upper 60s.
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He'd stuff it all down into mason jars and he'd bury it all around. And on certain nights, if the moon was right, he'd dig it up out of the ground. 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

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One night the oldest brother said, y'all meet me in the woolly swamp later, and we'll take old Lucius's money and we'll feed him to the alligators. They found the old man out in the back with a shovel in his hand, 13 rusty mason jars he just dug up out of the sand. And they all went crazy and they beat the old man and they picked him up off of the ground and threw him in the swamp and stood there and laughed as the black water sucked him down. Then they turned around and went back to the shack and picked up the money and ran. They hadn't gone nowhere when they realized they were running in quicksand. And they struggled and they screamed but they couldn't get away, and just before they went under, they could hear that old man laughing in a voice as loud as thunder. That's been 50 years ago and you can go by there yet. There's a spot in the yard in the back of that shack where the ground is all

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0: Hey, Rocky, watch me pull a rabbit out of my hat. See? Nothing up my sleeve. Presto!
1: Brother, you hear about that feller got it by a shark on his damn honeymoon? Sure did. At least he ain't suffer. The paramedic said he'd only been married 7 days.
2: KRSJ.
0: Wrong hat.

0: News. I'm John Saucier. The World Health Organization says Russian officials have reported no cases of the plague in the region where an employee at a Siberian Plague Research Institute reportedly got sick with pneumonia and died. President Trump, you concerned that the disease could be some sort of a bioweapon?
1: We're going to find out soon enough, but we don't think so. And if you listen to them, it's under control. You know, people have said that before about other things, so we hope it is.
0: The WHO Acting Director of Epidemic and Pandemic Management, Dr. Maria Van Kerkhove, says the organization is asking Russia to provide more details.
2: We would like more information to understand which laboratory tests were conducted, which pathogens were evaluated, and if this individual didn't die from plague, then how did she die?
0: The WHO says there's a very low risk of plague spreading outside of Russia. There are quarantine measures in place as a precaution. 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
16: Rocky Mountain News Network, I'm Teresa Taylor. More than 100 firefighters are actively fighting the Dry Creek Fire, a six-acre blaze burning in rugged U.S. Forest Service land in rural Boulder County. The fire was 25% contained with a line established by Tuesday afternoon. The one firefighter sustained a minor injury. Douglas County is projecting about 45% growth in water demand by 2050. To address this increase, the county has launched a new master plan that could significantly alter future local development. The plan proposes stricter zoning rules, including heightened reviews or bans even on developments reliant on non-renewable groundwater. And after a poor ski season caused by last year's hot summer and record snow drought, resorts are preparing to open earlier for the 2026-27 season thanks to an incoming Super El Nino weather pattern. Arapahoe Basin, in fact, is aiming for an opening on October 9th. I'm Teresa Taylor.
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4: 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From the National Weather Service, there is a 10% chance of showers and thunderstorms building up this afternoon, mainly over the higher elevations, otherwise sunny with highs in the upper 70s. Look for partly cloudy skies tonight with overnight lows dropping into the upper 40s and low 50s. Tomorrow, sunny with afternoon highs in the mid 70s. On Friday, we'll round out the week with more sunshine, but afternoon highs is cooler, reaching only the low 70s. On Saturday, there is a 40% chance of showers with rain and thunderstorms possible in the afternoon, otherwise mostly sunny with afternoon highs in the upper 60s.
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0: Fox News. I'm Carmen Roberts. The FBI says it's foiled a terrorist plot on the Mall of America. Agents arrested an 18-year-old Minnesota man accused of pledging allegiance to ISIS and planning a mass shooting.
1: The complaint charges Sheikh Dune Abdullahi Mohammed with acquiring an AK-47 assault rifle and 200 rounds of ammunition in order to commit a federal crime of terrorism.
0: FBI Minneapolis Special Agent in Charge Christopher Dotson. Tropical storm Isaias forms in the Gulf. Forecasters say will likely become a hurricane this week before hitting the Gulf Coast by Friday night.
2: A hurricane watch is now posted from Bay St. Louis, Mississippi to Indian Pass, Florida. Gulf Coast residents are already stocking up.
0: Fox's Evan Brown. Isaias could become a major Category 3 storm with winds of 111 miles an hour or more. 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
6: Rocky Mountain News Network, I'm Teresa Taylor. Douglas County is projecting about 45% growth in water demand by 2050. To address this increase, the county has launched a new master plan that could significantly alter future local development. The plan proposes stricter zoning rules, including heightened reviews on developments reliant on non-renewable groundwater. The City of Boulder announced its Police and Fire Communication Center will begin testing AI technology this month to answer non-emergency calls. The AI assistant aims to speed up non-emergency response times, allowing human dispatchers to focus on higher priority calls. Testing will occur during select hours and days throughout October. And the Ice Castles attraction will not return to Cripple Creek this year due to mild winter weather and local water supply issues. While the organization has paused operations at multiple sites across the country, city leaders hope to bring the event back when conditions improve. I'm Teresa Taylor.
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10: From the National Weather Service, there is a 10% chance of showers and thunderstorms building up this afternoon, mainly over the higher elevations, otherwise sunny with highs in the upper 70s. Look for partly cloudy skies tonight with overnight lows dropping into the upper 40s and low 50s. Tomorrow, sunny with afternoon highs in the mid 70s. On Friday, we'll round out the week with more sunshine, but afternoon highs cooler, reaching only the low 70s. On Saturday, there is a 40% chance of showers with rain and thunderstorms possible in the afternoon, otherwise mostly sunny with afternoon highs in the upper 60s.
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0: Fox News, I'm John Saucier. Michigan Republican Senate nominee Mike Rogers has broken with President Trump, called for an end to the U.S. trade war with Canada.
1: I think we're doing very well with Canada. Canada would like to make a deal, but we're not satisfied.
0: The United States setting 50% tariffs on a range of Canadian goods after the trade talks collapsed. Canada has set retaliatory tariffs on American goods. World Health Organization says Russian officials have reported no cases of plague in a region where an employee at a Siberian Plague Research Institute reportedly got sick with pneumonia and died. WHO Acting Director of Epidemic and Pandemic Management, Dr. Maria Van Kerkhove, says the organization is asking Russia to give more details.
2: We would like more information to understand which laboratory tests were conducted, which pathogens were evaluated, and if this individual didn't die from plague, then how did she die?
0: The WHO says there's a very low risk of plague spreading outside Russia. 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
6: Rocky Mountain News Network, I'm Teresa Taylor. More than 100 firefighters are actively fighting the Dry Creek Fire, a six-acre blaze burning in rugged U.S. Forest Service land in rural Boulder County. The fire was 25% contained with a line established by Tuesday afternoon, though one firefighter sustained a minor injury. Douglas County is projecting about 45% growth in water demand by 2050. To address this increase, the county has launched a new master plan that could significantly alter future local development. The plan proposes stricter zoning rules, including heightened reviews or bans even on developments reliant on non-renewable groundwater. And after a poor ski season caused by last year's hot summer and record snow drought, resorts are preparing to open earlier for the 2026-27 season thanks to an incoming Super El Nino weather pattern. Arapahoe Basin, in fact, is aiming for an opening on October 9th. I'm Teresa Taylor.
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4: From the National Weather Service, there is a 10% chance of showers and thunderstorms building up this afternoon, mainly over the higher elevations. Otherwise, sunny with highs in the upper 70s. Look for partly cloudy skies tonight with overnight lows dropping into the upper 40s and low 50s. Tomorrow, sunny with afternoon highs in the mid-70s. On Friday, we'll round out the week with more sunshine, but afternoon highs cooler, reaching only the low 70s. On Saturday, there is a 40% chance of showers with rain and thunderstorms possible in the afternoon. Otherwise, mostly sunny with afternoon highs in the upper 60s.

0: 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It was on this day, October 7th, that Sarah Evans became a member of the Grand Ole Opry. She was inducted by Crystal Gayle. Here's the audio from Sarah Evans being invited to be a part of the Grand Ole Opry.
1: Okay, I said I had two questions.
2: Okay.
1: And the question is, would you like to become a member of the Grand Ole Opry?
2: I've been waiting to be asked to join the Opry for a long time, and it's always been a dream of mine. And I'm so honored that you're here to ask me that question. Thank you. Asking me to become a member. This is a country artist dream come true, and I have been dreaming about this my entire life.
0: That was Sarah Evans as she accepted her invitation to the Grand Ole Opry on this day in 2023. Evans grew up in New Franklin, Missouri, and started performing alongside her siblings in the Evans Family Band. The group performed throughout her childhood and early teenage years in her local area. Sarah Evans says that she's been thinking about the Grand Ole Opry ever since childhood.
3: Sarah Evans came to the Grand Ole Opry the first time when she was 11 years old.
4: That's right.
3: Sat out in the crowd. Did you say, someday I'm going to get up on that stage?
4: I've been singing since I was four, and I just always hoped and kind of knew that I would make it here someday. It's just always been a part of my dream.
0: Sarah Evans reached her peak success in the 2000s with the albums Born to Fly, A Restless, and Real Fine Place. Those albums sold over 1 million copies each and included the number one country singles Born to Fly, Suds in the Buckets, and A Real Fine Place to Start. Celebrating Sarah Evans, as it was on this day in 2023 that she became a member of the Grand Ole Opry. Here is Sarah Evans with Suds in the Bucket on KRSJ, your brand of country.

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0: There are other stations that say they're country. 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
1: He stood tall with heavy guns that tied down at the thigh. Gunman knew that to test his draw was to pick your time to die. He'd been an outlaw, deadly mean, the ones that knew him said. But now a badge gleamed on his vest, and he was the law instead. Waco, Waco. People moved away from him. His smile was grim and cold. The badge he wore was a mockery to the notches on his soul. Was he good or was he bad? Even Waco didn't know. The girl he loved was promised now, so which way would he go? Waco, Waco. The hour was getting closer, and the odds were mighty long. His life would be the forfeit if he decided wrong. She was gone, would not be his. What was he fighting for? The people of a little town that couldn't despise him more? Waco, Waco. No more time, he must decide. Some thought he might have prayed. He checked his guns, then faced the street. His decision had been made. There was a dignity about him, a somber look of doing. The people that were in his way moved back and gave him room. Never had he faced such odds. He'd never learned to run. He had loved, and now he'd die with his only friend, the gun. A solemn, lonely figure moving up the dusty street. A solitary target for the fate he was to meet. With a roar, the fight exploded. His big guns cut him down. That day will be remembered as long as there's a town. The people saw one gunman stand and fight an outlaw band. He gave them the courage they had lost, and they backed him to the man. Now his job was finished here. As he slowly turned away, a hand reached out and touched his arm, and a gentle voice said, "Stay." The girl he'd love forever was standing at his side. And the real man that was Waco lived, and the outlaw Waco died. Waco, Waco,
2: Waco, Waco. Hello, country fans.
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5: Jacksonville rushes for Bo, play fakes. Now flush, throws the ball, loads it up, middle of the field. Ball is caught inside the 5-yard line. And that is a first and goal. And that's Jaylen Waddle with a huge catch of 49 yards.
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0: Fox News, I'm Tom Rigotti. Lawyers for the Tennessee woman who survived an execution attempt last week are speaking out after she regained consciousness Tuesday. Fox's Gernal Scott reports.
1: Attorney Randy Spivey said Krista Pike has many health matters still to deal with.
2: A blood clot in one of her arms. She has pneumonia. She is not able to swallow yet, so she has not eaten.
1: But she is awake and aware to a point of what's happened.
0: A judge has ordered all evidence from the botched execution be preserved. President Trump says Russia needs to share more information about a suspected fatal case of the plague.
3: Speaking with reporters in the Oval Office, the president says Russia says the case is very much under control. President Trump also notes he has a call set up with Russian President Vladimir Putin. Today is Putin's birthday.
0: That's Fox's Jared Halperin at the White House. 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
10: 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That is a scam. It is a known phone number from which scams originate, according to the Better Business Bureau. Do not provide any payment information. 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For FCB News, I'm Jamie Monticelli.
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2: 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I got buck naked with ice cream and air Doritos. Apparently, make yourself at home has limits.
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6: From the National Weather Service, there is a 10% chance of showers and thunderstorms building up this afternoon, mainly over the higher elevations. Otherwise, sunny with highs in the upper 70s. Look for partly cloudy skies tonight with overnight lows dropping into the upper 40s and low 50s. Tomorrow, sunny with afternoon highs in the mid 70s. On Friday, we'll round out the week with more sunshine, but afternoon highs cooler, reaching only the low 70s. On Saturday, there is a 40% chance of showers with rain and thunderstorms possible in the afternoon. Otherwise, mostly sunny with afternoon highs in the upper 60s.
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5: Despite being 2-1, the Broncos have developed a tendency to start slow. Sean Payton says it comes down to the details.
6: Yeah, I think it gets back to your initial assessment of the game plan, how you want to begin a game, you know, cleaning up the details. Obviously, you can't throw them all in a first half slow start bin. What you have to be able to look at is, all right, what are the things that have kept us from some early down efficiency? You know, we're not splitting the atom here relative to trying to move the football more efficiently earlier in the game. I just think that we've had a few games that, you know, look at Kansas City and then this game where just the from a yardage, third down, you know, all those numbers, and even Jacksonville for that matter.
5: Broncos visit the undefeated 49ers on Sunday. 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I'm Anthony Rodriguez.
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1: I just hate stupid people. 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I didn't see your sign. 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Here's your sign.

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1: A couple of months ago, I went fishing with a buddy of mine. 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Nope. Talked him into giving up. Here's your sign. 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He looked at me like, "Here's your sign."

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1: Guys, watch one of those animal shows on Discovery Channel. There was a guy inventing a shark bite suit. There's only one way to test that. All right, Jimmy, got that shark suit on, looks good. 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
2: 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Hold my sign, I don't want to lose it.

0: Here's your sign. 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
1: Last time I was home, I was driving around. 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
1: We were trying to sell our car about a year ago. Guy came over the house, drove the car around about 45 minutes. We get back to the house, he gets out of the car, reaches down and grabs the exhaust pipe. And goes, damn, that's hot. See?
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3: Turnover Blues. Natchez receives on the back end. Oh, he scores! It's a Marty party! A laser beam from Marty Natchez beats Bennington, and it's 2-0 Colorado!
4: It was a Marty party on Saturday night as the Avs got two goals from Natchez and jumped all over the Blues. Colorado takes care of St. Louis 6-1, the final. Tonight, the Avalanche are on the road as they travel to Winnipeg to take on the Jets. Coming up in your Colorado Avalanche pregame preview, Connor McGee, he'll break this game down with the keys to the contest. And as always, we'll spend some time with Jared Bednar as he joins us in our coach's show.
5: Now it's time to put Zach in, and then the OC will is getting close too. So like we're trying to get everyone involved here early, and then we'll start having some tough decisions if we stay healthy.
4: It's the Avalanche and the Jets in a Central Division collision. And your pregame show starts right now.
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1: 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I'm Mark Bertinoli. I'll be your host this evening, and I'm coming to you live from the studios here in Lone Tree tonight. The 2-0-0 Colorado Avalanche are at the Canada Life Center in Winnipeg, Manitoba, to face the 2-0-1 Jets. So the Avs already look like they're in mid-season form. They swept their two-game homestand to begin the season, and they scored 14 goals while doing it. That ties the franchise record for most goals scored through the first two contests of a season. After putting 8 goals on the Kings on Wednesday, the Avs were back out on a Saturday when the Blues came to town, and the Burgundy and Blue might have looked even better on the offensive end versus the Gateway City.
2: Blues to the point. Broberg went centrally. The puck went behind him, so he has to recover. Now Bennington in the trapezoid, plays it ahead, knocked down by Lekkonen, and he scores! We're up all night, Duggett Lekkonen! Bennington went for a walk. He went to play the puck, threw it out front, it was knocked out of midair by Arturi Lekkonen. He gets his third goal of the season, and it's 4-0 Avalanche.
1: Bennington with the primary assist on that one from Lekki. Marty Nages had a three-point night. Nathan McKinnon had a three-point night. Josh Manson, Arturi Lekkonen, Nicholas Waugh, and Cale Makar also all scored, and Mackenzie Blackwood stopped 25 of the 26 shots he faced. 6-1 Avs beat the Blues. And that brings us to tonight and the Winnipeg Jets. The Jets are going through some drama right now. Last month, they suspended their three-time Vezina Trophy-winning goaltender, Connor Hellebuck, after he requested slash demanded a trade and then didn't report for training camp. So that's not ideal. Still, the Jets have won two in a row, including Monday night when they scored 3 goals in the third to rally and beat the Penguins 3-2. This is the start of a back-to-back for Colorado. They will have 10 back-to-backs on the season. This is also the start of 3 games in 4 nights for the Avs. They take on the Flames in Calgary tomorrow, then they host Toronto on Saturday. So, for more on that, for tonight's game, let's bring in the Han Solo of hockey, the voice of your Colorado Avalanche, Connor McGahey. Connor, how's Winnipeg, Manitoba looking?
3: You know, it's really nice, actually, Berto. Like, I was talking with UC Parker, like goaltending coach for the Avalanche, and in both of our time here, which is a decade, we have not been to Winnipeg before New Year's, I don't think. And definitely not in October or November, I think. So it's like the playoff series back in 24 where we were here in the springtime. And it was actually, it's like he says in Princess Bride, I'm not saying I'd want to build a summer home here, but the trees are actually quite lovely. It's been really nice yesterday and today here in Winnipeg. And it is, it's very nice to be able to go outside and you don't have to stay inside in the walkway.
1: Yeah.
3: And the only tough part for Riker is he can't do the Portage and Main skit.
1: No.
3: You know, the coldest intersection in North America. He can't do that. That might have to wait for another season.
1: Yeah. Not only that, when the next time you guys go back to Winnipeg is late March. So it's,
3: it could be springtime again.
1: Listen, you know how much I love to complain about the NHL schedule with the Avs, but it's not that bad. It's like, a 10 back-to-backs is not something I can hate on when it comes to the Avs schedule, right?
3: No. Do we have 12 last year?
1: Maybe 13? There's sometimes you have like 15, 16 of those things. Yeah. No, 10 is fine.
3: 15 was 2 years ago. Yeesh. So the fact that this is 10, and you have one this week, you have one next week. It's a back-to-back home and home with the Dallas Stars.
1: That's crazy.
3: In Dallas Tuesday, at home versus Dallas on Wednesday. So you're getting two out of the way in a hurry. Which is good. The schedule this year is as balanced as it gets. By the way, Winnipeg is coming on the ice right now. They're wearing their alternate jerseys, kind of the throwback blues,
1: which is
3: appropriate today because they revealed their sweaters and their get-ups for the Heritage Classic, which they will play outdoors here at the end of the month against the Montreal Canadiens. And it's the white version of that. It's the throwback old-school Timu Solani whites that Winnipeg will wear outdoors. So they're wearing the blue version of those tonight. The Avalanche are on the ice now to our left. Mackenzie Blackwood will lead them out. He's your starting goaltender tonight for the third straight game. And it appears we'll see Zach Larue, which means happy in French for the first time. So that is happening currently at Canada Life Center, Berto, in Winnipeg, Manitoba, Canada.
1: So, listen. So Larue means what? It means happy in French? Because nobody told Zach, because he makes your life miserable, right? Isn't that what you want to see from that man tonight?
3: He makes your life miserable, but he's happy doing it.
1: Okay.
3: And yeah, I interviewed him for Altitude Television this morning. And I said, your nickname, I've been told by reliable sources that your nickname is happy. He said, yeah, that's what Larue means in French. And I said, okay, well, we are Larue that you're with the Colorado Avalanche.
4: Yeah, yeah.
3: So, yes, he said he models his game after Matthew Tkachuk and Brad Marchand.
1: Okay.
3: So that should tell you all you need to know. The Avalanche really haven't had a guy like that in a long time. And so one of those that you like to have him on your team and not against your team. He's worked on his discipline. He knows where the line is a lot more than he used to be. Couple send-downs in Nashville to the Milwaukee Admirals because he was just simply taking too many penalties. So he's going to work on that now that he's playing with a very mature Colorado Avalanche team. And so interested to see how number 68 plays tonight for Colorado.
1: What do you think about what's going on with the Winnipeg Jets and their really good goaltender in Connor Hellebuyck?
3: Well, I mean, it's probably good for the Avalanche that Hellebuyck is not playing. And look, in my opinion, I don't think that he plays another game for Winnipeg. He was 18-9-4 with the Jets against Colorado, 2.64 goals against average, and 5 shutouts. That's the most that he has versus any team in the National Hockey League. Best goaltender by far in Jets history. And so they sort of have had to pivot with Stuart Skinner. They claimed Clay Stevenson off of waivers from Washington, and now they don't want to let him go. He got the win in Pittsburgh the other night. So they're trying to make the best of a tough situation. Hellebuyck demanding a trade to an American team and is willing to just sit out as long as it takes to get it done. So it's tough because, I mean, multiple Vezinas, one of the best goaltenders that we've seen in a generation. He's not done playing by any stretch of the imagination. But it may take an injury somewhere else in the league for a team to finally say, okay, Winnipeg, what do you want? Let's make this happen because we need to do this. Mm-hmm. So I'm interested to see who that is, what that is, when that will happen in the coming months in the NHL.
1: Winnipeg, obviously, they missed the playoffs last year, and I don't know what their outlook looks like this year because of all the craziness going on. How did it – I mean, they went from what I would consider – I don't know if I would call them a contender, but maybe they fell fast. They fell hard and fast. Why?
3: This I could have been a contender. No, they won the President's Trophy 2 years ago. Avs won it last year. Jets won it the year before. A franchise record 116 points. And they had 82 last year, a drop of 34 points. 500, their worst year since 15-16. That was when Connor Hellebuyck joined the team. They're off to a good start, though, Berto. 2-0-1, 2 games on the road. They won back-to-back games at Detroit, at Pittsburgh, lost in overtime here on opening night to the Boston Bruins. That's a random season opener, isn't it?
1: Yeah.
3: Boston at Winnipeg. But, yeah, I don't know what the overall outlook is. They have an 8th overall pick in Viggo Bjork, who's sort of taken over the second center spot here, and one of just 4 18-year-olds to stay with their NHL teams to start the year. Hasn't got a point yet. Perfetti and Kyle Connor have been stories. So Kyle Connor, 8 30-goal seasons. He had 31 last year. All 3 of his this year have come on the power play, which Winnipeg in the early going is among the league's best. So remember, they got out to a 5-1 start last year, and then the plane came crashing to the ground. So we'll see what happens for Winnipeg. They still have most of the other horses, just no Connor Hellebuyck. So it's really up in the air whether Winnipeg can be a playoff team in, once again, the toughest division in the National Hockey League, and that's the Central.
1: Is there somebody who hasn't scored that you'd like to see score tonight? Because, I mean, 14 goals through 2 games is fairly impressive. Is there somebody you'd like to see get going offensively for the Avs this evening?
3: Yeah, I mean, it would. I'm all about some Nazem Kadri.
1: Okay.
3: And some Jaden Schwartz. 2 assists through 2 games. He's got 8 goals in his career versus the Winnipeg Jets. So, it would be nice for Schwartz to get there. He's so smart. He's such a playmaker. But I also want him to get some cookies to go along with his vegetables, too. In third place, let's put T.J. Hughes. You know, two games played in his NHL career. Has looked good. Has had a ton of chances. Got stonewalled a couple times by Binnington on Saturday. But a first NHL goal is something you'll never forget. Hopefully, the Hamilton, Ontario native has that happen tonight in his home country.
1: All right, how about the keys to the contest?
3: How about Umberto? Key number one is defense first. Thank you, Colin. For the Colorado Avalanche, we know that scoring goals is not a problem. 8-4 on opening night, 6-1 in game number two over the St. Louis Blues. They did so well in the rush coverage versus St. Louis, they didn't get a goal until the third period and late. You have to have defense first against a team that does have a little bit of mojo right now in the Winnipeg Jets. This is a building that you have not done well in. Only one win here in the last five games for the Colorado Avalanche. It starts against a team like the Jets with defense. The offense will take care of itself. Focus on your own zone. Key number two, remember Duck Dynasty? Bill Robertson, rest in peace. Happy, happy, happy. Well, it's happy time tonight for Zach LaRue, his Avalanche debut. He will start on the fourth line with Parker Kelly and Nicholas Waugh. That's a fourth line that packs a punch for the Colorado Avalanche. LaRue is an energy guy. I want him to show balanced energy and see how he can contribute offensively for the Colorado Avalanche.
1: All right, Connor, as always, good job. We will roll on with your Avalanche pregame show presented by Ramos Law after a quick timeout right here on the Altitude Sports Radio Network.
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6: Hey guys, it's Raj from the Morning Sprint on Altitude 92.5. 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
1: 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Welcome back. It's time right now to hear from the head coach. Standing by with Connor McGahee is Jared Bednar. Connor.
12: All right, Berto, thanks very much. You're the head coach of your Colorado Avalanche, Jared Bednar. Avs on the road for the first time this season. 14 goals is a lot through two games. You got to be happy with that part of it.
13: Yeah, absolutely. I think, we weren't thrilled with our offense in game one. The management of the puck, like forcing some plays. But we had some good conversations and looked at some good video after game one. I thought all the things that we kind of addressed with our guys, both on the offensive side of it, taking care of the puck, and then on the defensive side, we were certainly much better against St. Louis. And right now, we're finishing nicely. Like, a lot of times you create good quality looks and it's not easiest to finish, but through two games right now, we're finishing really well, and it's a good positive sign. It helps guys gain confidence offensively early in the season, and love to see that continue as long as possible.
12: What minor tweaks have you made maybe from the end of last year to the beginning of this year, either from preparation or coaching?
13: Well, we talked about changing. Like, the philosophy of what we're trying to do hasn't really changed at all. But it's just like our approach and like sort of like our daily routine. I tried to change it up a little bit this year. We're going to keep doing some of the things that we've done in the past. Just maybe not as in-depth on some of our opponents for now, and really focusing on our team and trying to take some of that extra time and sit down with some of the individual guys. We've got some new guys, some young guys that I want to try and help and get them up to speed and keep growing their game, and also spending time with just different guys in our team that I think, the communication side of it, instead of just going to them when there's something that I see that's not right, to try and spend some time helping them grow their game as well. So I'm trying to get my head out of the computer a little bit more and get with some individuals and lines and stuff like that. And I think it's like with the where our team's at, the trust that I have in our guys, just kind of relying on that and trusting them to go play the right way with a little less information on our opponent and try and dig in on our stuff a little bit more.
12: It's like you said this morning about TJ Hughes, go out and play and think a little bit less, and then everyone plays better at that point.
13: Yeah, no question. And the way to do that is get him real clear on the structure of the game, when he can use his legs and do things at a higher pace, and the better understanding he has and the more reps he gets, so the less he's going to be thinking, the more instinctual it's going to be, and I think the better off he's going to be, and in turn our team's better off, right? So that's kind of the mentality that we're taking here early in the season.
12: Zach LaRue makes his Avalanche debut tonight. You're back to 12 forwards, 6 defensemen. Good for everybody involved. Talk about Zach LaRue and his contributions to your team.
13: Yeah, I think it's to be determined at this point. We're excited about him. All of our young guys, he's one of them. New organization, he did get some reps through camp and through exhibition season, but then he came up hurt, and so he's kind of been on the shelf for a little bit. But he's had a couple good practices. He's ready to go, so we'll insert him in. And it was good, like with the 70, Juleson gets in some games, played really well. Yeah, so I like what I seen out of the back end as it kind of grew through exhibition game one and two. We're certainly trending the right direction with that group. Now it's time to put Zach in, and then the OC is getting close too. So like we're trying to get everyone involved here early, and then we'll start having some tough decisions if we stay healthy.
12: Last one for you, Mackenzie Blackwood, third start to start the season. He seemed to improve from game one to game two.
13: Yeah, and I really like game one from him too. Yeah. Like, he made some big saves at key times early in the game. Maybe one that he liked back in that game, a distance shot, shorthanded, that sneaks by him, looked like it kind of surprised him. But overall, I still under the same impression, he hasn't had a bad day on the ice yet since the start of training camp. So he looks great. It's kind of a slow schedule to start. Now we're into a back-to-back. So Blackwood will play tonight. Wedgwood will play tomorrow. and then we'll just readjust and go from there again. We got a back-to-back next week as well, so both guys are going to see some action here in the next week.
12: Coach, great stuff. Really appreciate it. Good luck tonight.
13: Yeah, thank you. Appreciate it.
12: Head coach of your Colorado Avalanche, Jared Bednar, Avs and Jets coming up. Back to you.
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18: 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I'm Manny Rutinel, candidate for Congress, and I approve this message.
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1: Welcome back to your Avalanche pregame show presented by Ramos Law. The Avs take on the Winnipeg Jets in Winnipeg tonight. They'll be in Calgary to face the Flames tomorrow. They get Friday off, and then Saturday they come home and take on Toronto, but it's just a one-game homestand. They leave to face Dallas next week at the start of that weird home-and-home back-to-back series where you play Dallas in Dallas, and then you play Dallas here. So that's the upcoming schedule for your Colorado Avalanche. 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All right, scores around the NHL. There is just two other games on this Wednesday. Neither of which are underway. The late game is the Oilers and the Ducks tonight. Anaheim yet to lose a game. They're 2-0-0. The Oilers are 2-0-1 to start the season. The Penguins and the Capitals going at it. So, wait, what is today? Wednesday? 2 days ago, Alex Ovechkin announced that this will be his last year in the NHL. So we don't have that many Sid the Kid versus Alex Ovechkin matchups remaining. This tonight, the Penguins and the Capitals, when they face each other, this is the 101st time these two dudes has faced each other. So it's they played a lot of hockey against each other. Ovechkin is 41 and Crosby is 39 in those 100 meetings against each other. It's Sidney with the most. Let's see what Crosby has in their matchup against each other. Crosby's got 97 points in those 100 games. Ovechkin's got 71 points in those 100 games. And the Penguins have a winning record in those contests as well. So that's the two other games going on in the NHL this evening. We will continue with your Avalanche pregame show presented by Ramos Law after a break right here on the Altitude Sports Radio Network.
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1: Welcome back as we wrap up your Avalanche pregame show presented by Ramos Law right before puck drop between the Avs and the Jets there in Winnipeg. More scores around the world of sports. In Major League Baseball, we have not one, not two, not three, but four playoff games today and tonight, one of which just went final just moments ago in Game 3 of the ALDS between the Guardians and the White Sox. The Guardians get the 9-3 win over Chicago as Cleveland broke it open late. And now the White Sox lead that series 2-1, so Cleveland stays alive. The Dodgers and the Braves are playing Game 4 of that NLDS, with the Dodgers leading the series 2-1. The game going on right now, Game 4, is currently in the bottom of the fifth, and it's tied 1-1 between LA and Atlanta on that one. Obviously, the Braves have to win to stay alive and force a winner-take-all Game 5. Rays and Yankees will get going here in about 30 minutes' time. They're in the Bronx. This is Game 3. Tampa Bay leads that series 2-0. So if Tampa wins tonight, it is over for the Yankees. And the Brewers and the Padres, who've been playing some fun baseball, will play Game 4 of their NLDS this evening. Milwaukee leads that series 2-1. So this one goes down in Petco in San Diego. Must win that game. Over in the NBA, got a bunch of preseason action. The Nuggets played last night and beat the Jazz in Utah 117-106. Nuggets don't play another preseason game until Sunday night when they host the Chicago Bulls. They only have 3 more preseason games remaining. Chicago, and then 2 games in LA, 1 against the Clippers and 1 against the Lakers. The Nuggets regular season gets going on Thursday, October 22nd. So we are just about, we're 15 days away from the start of the regular season for the Nuggets. They'll be in Oklahoma City to take on the Thunder. So that's what's coming up for your Denver Nuggets. Right now in NBA preseason action, the Timberwolves and the Pacers are playing. They've just about played the first quarter there in Indiana, and it's a 30-21 Pacers lead over the Timberwolves. Pascal Siakam's got 6 points. Anthony Edwards has 8 points. Later today, the Magic are at the Grizzlies. The Bucks and the Thunder play. Suns are at the Bulls. And the Warriors and the Trailblazers are the late game tonight there at the Moda Center in Portland, Oregon. Last night in the NHL, there was a ton of games last night in the NHL. The Avs' next opponent will be the Toronto. Well, actually, that's a lie. Their next opponent will be Calgary tomorrow, but their next home game will be against the Toronto Maple Leafs come Saturday night. The Leafs last night beat the Predators in overtime, got a 5-4 victory in that one. McKinnon, with a goal and assist. So the youngster doing his thing. And Austin Matthews had himself a 4-point night, had a goal and 3 assists in that one. The Hurricanes hammer the Canadiens 6-4. The Detroit Red Wings got a win over the Ottawa Senators. The Red Wings obviously are dealing with the Jets are dealing with Hellebuck, and the Red Wings are dealing with Larkin. And Dylan got booed again last night in Detroit, but then he scored a goal and had an assist. And Red Wings won that thing 5-3. Utah is now 3-1. The Mammoth have started the season 3-1. As they got a win over the Devils last night, 5-3. Sabres beat the Wild in overtime. It was the Wild's first loss of the regular season, a 3-2 win for Buffalo. Rangers and Islanders played a fun one. The New York Rangers won that. Blue Shirts get the 5-2 win. Blackhawks double up the Blues, 4-2. Knights take down the Kraken, 6-2. And the Panthers beat the Kings, 2-1. But it is time right now to get it on. It is the Colorado Avalanche and the Winnipeg Jets puck drop with Connor McGehee next right here on the Altitude Sports Radio Network.
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27: 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Right by McKinnon. Right by McKinnon.
11: Now, it's time to take this show north of the border. 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
27: Lekkonen and let it go. 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
28: And the Avalanche have a power play goal.
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11: 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Now. From Canada Life Center in Winnipeg, Manitoba, here's the voice of the Avalanche, Connor McGahee.
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28: Greetings, programs, and welcome to Winnipeg. I'm Connor McGahee, and this is Colorado Avalanche Hockey. Tonight, the road portion of the 26-27 schedule commences. Colorado invades Manitoba. The first two games at home went exactly as planned. 14 total goals scored, four of which came on the power play, propelling the Avs to two wins on home ice. Tonight, without Connor Hellebuyck in net for the Jets, still suspended, the Avalanche hope to buck the trend of not winning games here in Winnipeg. Jets are on the ice. The Avs are on the ice. Winnipeg wearing their third throwback uniforms, a blue version of the white ones that they will wear outdoors here in Winnipeg at the end of this month in the Heritage Classic against the Montreal Canadiens. The introductions are complete. It will be time now for the national anthems. First, the United States, then O Canada. Here's public address announcer Jay Richardson.
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12: and Manitoba on the treaty territories and ancestral lands of the Anishinaabe, Anishinaabe, Dakota Oyate, Denisulané, Nahathawak Nations, the national homeland of the Red River Métis and ancestral lands of the Inuit. True North proudly acknowledges our role in the many relationships that make up our home and commit to a spirit of reconciliation for the future.
16: And now, please rise if you're able, kindly remove your hats, and welcome back your Winnipeg Jets' own Stacey Natras for the singing of tonight's national anthems.

Stacey Natras with the national anthems of the United States and Canada. Well, Colorado takes to the road for the first time, looking to start 3-0 for the first time since 2023-24. This is the first of four meetings with Winnipeg. They won't get together for a second time until February 25th. The Avalanche haven't fared well here, 1-4 in their last five clashes, totaling just six goals in those five games here at Canada Life Center. So put on your listening sweaters for the Avs and Jets, Force of Nature versus Hot Tub Component. Live for your listening pleasure around North America and around the world on the Altitude Sports Radio Network. As we mentioned, the Jets in their navy blues. It's the throwback logo. You can see Timu Solani in it back in the day as a rookie. Going right to left, red numbers, red shorts, Habs in white, burgundy and blue going the opposite direction. Blackwood versus Skinner and net. We are underway. The first road game of the season for the Colorado Avalanche. Dumped in by Winnipeg. Now it's Blackwood behind his own net, up the boards, into the corner. That's canceled out. And now Perfetti trying to throw it in front to Flood. Gudnason Kadri will bang it off the boards. Slapped ahead by Brock Nelson. Rolling puck. Landeskog can't get there. Sent the other way by the Jets. Now it's Kyle Connor down the far boards into the corner. He'll hold up to the point. One-timer by Neil Pionk. That misses by a mile. And now Scheifele near side half wall. Another one-timer right into the front basket. Mackenzie Blackwood, he'll hang on. First whistle blows. 32 seconds into the first period. No score. 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Find the hottest slots in electronic table game action at Century Casino and Hotel. 1 mile from Blackhawk in scenic, walkable Central City. Welcome to the winner's zone. Nathan MacKinnon hits the ice for the first time tonight, going up against Adam Lowry. They were matched up against each other in that playoff series. A five-game win for the Avalanche back in 2024. Avs the lower seed in that one. Third in the Central Division. Faceoff won by Lowry. Neither defenseman picks it up. Arturi Lehkonen will do just that. Down the near side wall, into the corner. Now behind the net, Dylan DeMello. He shrugs off the forecheck of Marty Natchez. Sends it up the near side wall. MacKinnon backtracking. Connects with Cale Makar. Angles it to the far side. Natchez absorbs a little bit of contact for DeMello. Avs have it. Cale Makar unwinds. Save made by Skinner with the right pad. Makar only has one assist in his last six here in Winnipeg. Now Natchez lets it go. Glove save made by Skinner, and he'll hang on. Top line has done some damage so far this season. Lehkonen, 3 goals, 4 points. MacKinnon, 2 goals, 5 points to lead the team. Natchez, 2 goals in that 6-1 win over the St. Louis Blues on Saturday for a total of 4 points. All three of those forwards, multi-point games. Cale Makar, fifth time in five consecutive seasons. As Taves will let fly, that Makar has multiple points on opening night. Did so versus the Kings on Wednesday. Sandberg with it for the Jets behind his own net. Far side corner gets the return pass. Habs will change. Up and out comes Sandberg to the red line. Glove save made by Mackenzie Blackwood. He'll toss it aside for Brent Burns. Trying to track down the all-time Ironman streak for the National Hockey League at 1,064 games to 1,009. Down the near boards. Makar still out there. Picks it up below the goal line. He'll throw in the brakes and shrug off the pressure coming from Winnipeg. Ahead now for Svechkov off the heel of his stick, taken back by Winnipeg, rimmed around Brent Burns near side corner. He avoids a hit. Burns into the path of Svechkov, right on the money for TJ Hughes, back for Svechkov. Turled the other way by Bjork. Hughes back to disrupt, and that forces Winnipeg back into their own zone. Schwartz is out there. A black eye attained the other night for Jaden Schwartz. No worse for wear. He's a hockey player out of Saskatchewan. Manson, it's his birthday today for Josh Manson. He'll send it in. Now it's LaRue, his first touch of the puck in an Avalanche uniform to the point of Malinsky. Here's a shot from Manson, save made by Skinner, turned aside. Now Malinsky lets it fly, fanned on it. On the way through, Nicholas Wall will pick it up off the back of the Jets net. Manson, by the way, 35 years old today. It was Nazem Kadri's birthday yesterday. Kept in at the far point by Malinsky. Gets around one. Was taken down to the ice. No call. Now Wall below the goal line. Hansel take the opportunity to change. Up the boards. Between the legs pass from Lambert. Now Namestnikov.
He'll backhand it through the circles wide of Blackwood, and it's one-handed to center by the Avalanche. 3 minutes gone in our first period in Winnipeg. Shots 3-2, Colorado, no score yet. This is rolled in on Blackwood, collected by Kale McCarr in the trapezoid behind the Avalanche netminder, and backhanded into the Winnipeg zone by Nazem Kadri. He'll visit his former team tomorrow night in Calgary. As this is tipped into the Avalanche zone one more time, quickly out, Kale McCarr, Kadri, Landeskog, and Brock Nelson working as a trio, all in about 10 feet of space along the near side boards. Puck dumped in, hit a weird spot in the glass. The Jets will pick it up, though, and Kyle Connor will head the other way, got around Brett Kulak. Landeskog, a piece of it out in front. One-timer by Perfetti, who's had a great start to the season. Three-game point streak for him, 2 goals and 3 assists for Winnipeg. Kadri at the red line, stick handling away from danger, plows it off the near side boards, and will get it deep behind Stuart Skinner. Pionk immediately out with the help of Morgan Barron. Stick handles to the red line. Again, Jets right to left here in the first period. McKinnon lost an edge. Able to regain his footing. Don't see that happen very often. Lekkonen will tip the puck intended for Marty Natchez. Taken back the other way by Lowry. Scott Arneal does love this matchup. One-timer. Save made by Blackwood. And the rebound went right into his glove. Outstanding save by Mackenzie Blackwood as he made the initial pad stop. And the rebound went into his catching mitt. I have followed the former King was right there. Nice stop made by Mackenzie Blackwood, not once but twice. And the faceoff will be to his right, 15-51 to go in our first period. Shots now 4-3 Winnipeg. No goals have been scored yet. Both teams have won 2 straight games. Winnipeg opened the season here versus the Boston Bruins in overtime loss, and then both of their wins came in back-to-back nights in a random road trip at Detroit and at Pittsburgh. So this is the first Western Conference team that Winnipeg has played in this 26-27 season. McKinnon asked to leave the faceoff circle, so Natchez will come in and try his best against Lowry and actually wins it away from the Jets captain. This is going to be a hand pass on Winnipeg.

comes Lambert. The Sheepish Lion. Remember that? Off the far boards, it was an old cartoon back in the day. Sent across the red line by the Avalanche, picked up by the Jets. They'll wrist it in. Blackwood comes out to play it. Puck bounces along the dasher board, now rolls to the point. Here's Mario Ferraro. Sends it to the slot. Former Shark will get it back. St. Ivany lets it rip, and his wrist shot goes wide over the left shoulder of Mackenzie Blackwood. Stays in the zone, down the boards. As now Cole Koepke on the cycle. That goes off the side of the net. Hit thrown by Josh Manson. Parker Kelly can't get to the loose puck. Ferraro to the point. Snapped off the end boards. Settled down by Koepke. Stick handle to the near corner. Forehand pass goes for Nemesnikov. He's got some room to pick it up. To the point, St. Ivany lets it go. The former Penguin hit the back of both an Av and a Jet. Goes out of play. 14:55 to go in the first period. Scoreless one more time. Mentioned Nathan MacKinnon. Looking to have three straight games with multiple points to open the season for the second time. He did so in 2022. Here in Winnipeg, just five goals in 23 games, although two of those came in the last visit here last March. Two of 53 that Nathan MacKinnon scored last year to win the Rocket Richard Trophy, most goals in the National Hockey League. Fedor Svechkov out there to take the faceoff. Can't win it away from Gabe Vilardi. Jets at the half wall. Centering feed is off the mark. Now TJ Hughes picks it up. He's got some room to roam through the neutral zone. Down the near side boards. Took a hit to make a play. Sandberg leaned into him, but Schwartz picks up the loose puck. All the way over for Kulak. Kulak back behind the net for Schwartz. Moves free, connects with Hughes. Now he leaves it for Schwartz, who winds into the point. Malinsky can't get to it. Svechkov has it. Miscommunication there, but Svechkov keeps it in the zone. Nice play. Schwartz off the glass. Hughes goes vertical to try and keep it in. Knocks it down with the glove, but the bouncing puck goes to the Jets, and they'll escape danger. Dumped in, wide of Blackwood. Now sent in front, cut off by Malinsky. On to the back end of Hughes, plays it off the boards. Svechkov back for Hughes. He's got to exit the zone. Couldn't act fast enough there. Vilardi swipes it away from him. Malinsky there to save the day. Kulak and Malinsky play pitch and catch in their own zone. Malinsky, he'll dump it in. Puck hit its edge. And how is that icing? Oh, it's offside. I think. You know, the linesman is pointing to himself. He said, it's my bad. It's an early whistle. So the faceoff will come to center ice. He did not expect that puck to end up on its edge. But that's exactly what happened. So instead of the draw being back in Avalanche territory, it is right at center ice. And we'll take that when we come back. 13:58 to go in the first here in Winnipeg. Avs 0, Jets 0. 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
3: Four meetings this season. Faceoff at center ice, won by Colorado, shovel deep. Landeskog behind the net. He's actually fared well versus the Jets, one of few Avs who have done so, especially here in this building. Taken away by Brock Nelson at center ice. He'll scoot down the far board, stick handling free. Nelson for Nelson. Gatry, who lets it go. Save made by Stuart Skinner. And he stops that one with no rebound. 13 minutes, 34 seconds to go in period one. That's the fourth shot of the game from Colorado. Fourth save from the former Penguin and Oiler, Stuart Skinner, born in Edmonton. Tom Sawyer. McKinnon, great movie. I love you, man. Check it out sometime. McKinnon, Lowry. Lowry wins the faceoff for DeMello behind the Jets net. And now Morgan Barron. Stick handles to the red line. Lowry will pick up the loose change. Top of the far circle, lets it go. St. May Blackwood rebound. Tossed aside by McCarr. They don't clear the zone. DeMello lets it go one more time. Loose puck in between the circles. Nature's applying pressure. Sandberg picks it up. DeMello sends it deep. Lowry, left-handed shot, working away from McKinnon. Lekkinen got a stick in there. Good stick, Lecky. He'll work to the neutral zone. McKinnon. Boy, avoided a knee-on-knee hit. Natchez will pick it up as he heads to the corner. Leads it for McCarr. Oh, he had Lekkinen there for the deflection. Didn't miss by much. McKinnon behind the net. Sandberg jousting with Arturi Lekkinen. Comes free. Now Brent Burns on the pinch from the near point. Keeps it along the wall for a second. Now turnover Winnipeg. Centering feed broken up by Iafallo. And McKinnon can't get to it. The Jets go up and out. Lekkinen there first. Back for Cale Makar, rolling, bouncing puck. He settles it down the way it's supposed to be. Changes are made. 12:35 to go in the first period. Still scoreless. TJ Hughes, he lets it go. Save made, Skinner. Rebound is there, and he cobbled it up with a glove. Very confident glove save after Skinner gave up a pepperoni pizza of a rebound there on the TJ Hughes shot. Hughes again looking for his first NHL point in his third NHL game. That line will stay out there. Manson and Burns are the defensemen. Svechkov, Schwartz, and Hughes have been a trio for now three games. Kelly, Waugh, and LaRue making up the fourth line for Colorado. But as Bednar and Sakic have explained in recent months, it's more not who's the third and the fourth line, who's the bottom six. And those are the bottom six for the Avalanche. Faceoff won by Svechkov, but it's not going to count. Ruled to be done improperly. So we'll try again. Right side of the ice, right side of Stuart Skinner. Trent Knorr and Jesse Marquis are the linesmen. Marquis will drop it. Jets win it, and it's hoisted to the neutral zone. Manson lets Roseanne get to it. Now it's Burns who leans in. Manson at the boards for Schwartz. Fumbled it for a moment. Has to go back the other way. Burns will track it down far corner in the Avalanche zone. Backhand feed up the wall. Canceled out by Winnipeg. And the Jets play to the point nobody was home, so they actually clear it for the Avalanche, who will change out their defenseman. Schwartz went into the Jets net. It's off its moorings. Play will continue for right now. The referee just looked at it. And the net is still off. Skinner goes to the bench. He sprinted to the bench. That's an interesting one. There was no delayed penalty on the Avalanche. Bram Skilleter, the referee, looked at the net that was dislodged. Schwartz was going wide of Stuart Skinner and hit the right skate, excuse me, the left skate. Directions are hard. Of Skinner and went plowing into the net. Then Skilleter just looked at the net, which was off considerably. It was almost in the corner, and play continued. And then Skinner sprinted to the bench like it was a delayed penalty. Can you score on a net that is dislodged? Like, if you were to put a puck right